0: suspects who are both seen running from the scene. 680 News Time, 419. It doesn't look as if Iran's most recent proposal to end the war with the U.S. will become reality. 680 Scott Burnett has the latest developments.
1: Iran put forward their latest peace offering earlier today, President Trump giving his opinion to reporters on the White House lawn.
2: They've made strides, but I'm not sure if they ever get there. The leadership is very disjointed.
1: Trump was then asked what his options were going forward.
2: Do we want to go and just blast the hell out of him and finish him forever, or do we want to try and make a deal? I mean, those are the options.
3: Do you want to go blast the hell out of him?
2: I'd prefer not.
1: The president is asking Iran to pause its nuclear program for 20 years and hand over uranium stockpiles and also reopen the Strait of Hormuz, which the U.S. is also blockading with force. As for the president needing congressional approval to continue this war past 60 days as per the War Powers Act.
2: Totally unconstitutional. Also, we had a ceasefire, so that gives you additional time.
1: I'm Scott Burnett.
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10: This report is brought to you by The Gardener. Westbound on the 401, approaching the Allen in the Express. Looks like the two left lanes are still blocked with this collision. So you're getting through using the right lane. That ramp lane's still open as well, so you can access the express ramp to the Allen. But it's very slow. Now, first you have a delay on the westbound 401 from Brock Street to Salem. Then traffic is jammed from Kennedy to the Allen, Express and Collectors. So those again from the 400, Express and Collectors to Dixon. Keep in mind as well, unless that has just reopened, westbound 401 ramp to Carlingview. Last check, it was still closed. MTO's moved the camera back. I see somebody using that ramp now. We're just waiting for the official word from them, but I think it's safe to say that ramp to Carlingview is open again. Emergency roadwork is what had previously closed it. Ah, yes. Thank you, MTO. They just sent the notification. It's cleared. But you have more delays westbound 401 from Dixie to the 410 collectors, and then busy from James Snow Parkway to west of Highway 25. Eastbound 401, two problems. On the ramp to Dixie, the two left lanes are blocked with a stalled vehicle. Then approaching McCowan in the express, left lane is blocked. That's another stalled vehicle. So it's extremely slow on the eastbound 401. Delays from the 410 to McCowan, alternating express and collectors, and then busy into Durham as you approach Westney to east of Salem. On city streets, Toronto Transportation is reporting a closure of westbound DuPont west of Spadina. All lanes blocked with a collision. They also say westbound Queen is blocked approaching University. That's due to another collision. And last we heard from traffic spotters, northbound Bayview approaching Post Road still had a stalled vehicle in the center lane. Hire the gardener to take care of your lawn and garden. 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With the extended forecast, here's Jesse Uppel.
11: Well, we have a spotty shower possible in parts of the GTA as we get through the rest of this afternoon before things clear out later tonight. We have that risk of overnight frost, a low near zero, and then tomorrow it's a chilly start to the weekend. Partly cloudy and breezy, chance of some afternoon showers, a high of only 8 degrees, and then sunshine for Sunday, increasing clouds with that chance of some overnight showers, but we'll climb to a high of 11 degrees, still below seasonal. Things warm up for Monday and Tuesday with highs between 16 and 17 degrees, but that comes with a chance of some light rain. Right now, Pearson, it's 9 degrees. Tonight's low is zero.
0: Coming up at 4:30, the Raptors hope to keep their season alive. Looking ahead to tonight's do or die game 6 against the Cavaliers.
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3: You can expect High Park to be jam-packed all weekend. The city is predicting that the park's cherry blossom trees will reach peak bloom this weekend. The period typically lasts for 10 days, depending on weather conditions. In order to manage visitor volume, High Park is now off limits to vehicles for the duration of the peak. If you're looking for a less crowded option, you can see a list of other cherry blossom locations on the City of Toronto website. A popular music streaming app is trying to make it easier to find music made by humans.
4: Spotify now says it's going to hand out special verification check marks to artists on the platform, intended to distinguish human-made music from AI-generated content. The company says it's taking into account signifiers of human behavior, like whether the band in question has tour dates or a social media presence. Spotify says it'll be a slow rollout, meaning if you don't see a green check mark next to an artist right now, that doesn't necessarily mean it's AI. Mike Dubusky, ABC News.
3: Health Canada has approved a second generic version of the wildly popular GLP-1 drug Ozempic, and it's Canadian. Apotex won the approval earlier today, becoming the second company after India's Dr. Reddy Laboratories earlier this week. The injectable medication is approved for the once-weekly treatment of type 2 diabetes in adults, but is also prescribed off-label for weight loss. Coming up in 60 seconds, you'll hear the Market Minute.
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3: Now the Market Minute, the TSX is down 73 points to 33,891, and the Canadian dollar down slightly to 73.6 cents U.S. Now with the latest from Wall Street, here's Bloomberg.
9: Markets ending the day mixed, the Dow falling 0.3%, NASDAQ gaining 0.9%, while the S&P 500 increased by 0.3%. Spirit Airlines shares down 19% after sinking as much as 74% on a report that the company is on the verge of ceasing operations. The report states that Spirit had been hoping to finalize a $500 million lifeline from the government, but was unable to get sufficient support between bondholders and the government to secure the funding. President Trump said on Friday that the federal government was still looking at a rescue plan for Spirit and would offer a final proposal. President Trump says he's raising tariffs on cars and trucks from the European Union to 25%, claiming that the bloc had failed to fully comply with the trade agreement negotiated with the U.S. Trump said the levies would not apply to automobiles built in U.S. facilities. Under a transatlantic trade deal, the EU had agreed to erase levies on U.S. industrial goods in exchange for a 15% tariff ceiling on most EU products. Dan Schwartzman, Bloomberg Radio.
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3: Right now downtown, it's mostly cloudy and 9 degrees. 680 News Time, 4:30.
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5: It's Friday, May 1st. Good afternoon. I'm Alex Bloomfield.
3: And I'm Laura Carney. Here's what's making news this hour.
5: Counting down to Game 6, Raptors hoping to push the series with the Cavs to the limit. Fans lining up for Jurassic Park, which opens in an hour.
3: Another collision along Line 6. The Finch West LRT has shut down a portion of the line.
14: The run to be the next mayor and councillors of Toronto officially kicks off.
15: Feels amazing. You know, this is a really important moment for the city.
14: Nominations for the fall municipal election are now open.
16: You know what, Richard? We've moved on.
17: The Ford government would rather not talk about the $30 million private jet bought and sold by the premier. We're pressing the finance minister for transparency.
5: And coming up, we'll have more on Raps-Cavs Game 6. Corbin and the Jays look to take down the Twins, and it's another big night in the Stanley Cup playoffs. Sports at 45.
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5: Time for Rogers, Xfinity Internet, traffic and weather together on the ones. 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
18: Good afternoon. I just had a look at an in-town problem. Northbound Bayview collision, or actually it was a stalled vehicle cleared, approaching Post Road north of Lawrence. So it's actually not moving too badly northbound on Bayview as you head up towards the 401. Does get a little slow approaching the 401 up to Shepherd. Remember that northbound Bayview ramp to the eastbound 401 is closed. On the east 401, there are issues on the ramp to Dixie. Stalled vehicle blocking two left lanes. And then a stalled vehicle approaching McCowan in the express. Left lane blocked here. So it's extending volume eastward. It's slow from the 410 to approaching McCowan Express and Collectors, then approaching West Nade east of Salem. Just flying over this westbound collision, approaching the Allen in the Express. The two left lanes are still blocked. Just one vehicle left to be towed out of three that were involved. It's slow Brock Street to Salem, then very heavy approaching Kennedy Express and Collectors towards the Allen. More volume 400 Express and Collectors to Dixon, Dixie to the 410 Collectors, and the usual Milton volume, James Snow to west of Highway 25. From the 680 Traffic Center, Carrie Prunskis.
19: A new problem southbound 400. It's on the ramp to Major McKenzie. Watch out for a stalled vehicle. Right lane closed. Busy on the southbound 400 from south of Shepherd onto the eastbound 401 ramp. And just getting word from MTO about a new problem on the westbound QEW near Walker's Line. Sounds like the HOV lane is now blocked because of a stalled vehicle. Yeah, it looks like it's just west of Walker's Line. A slow drive on the westbound Gardner QEW from the DVP to west of Cawthra. Then busy from the Ford plant to Trafalgar. And a slow go from Burloak to the Burlington Skyway. Eastbound QEW, it's backed up from approaching Trafalgar to Dixie and slow on the eastbound Gardner from the Humber Bridge to the Jarvis Ramp. On city streets, westbound DuPont is blocked west of Spadina. That's due to a collision. 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And with the forecast, here's Jesse Uppel.
20: Over cloudy right now. Just seeing a few spotty rain showers north and east ends of Toronto. Other than that, we are cloudy through this evening and then clearing out overnight. And we're cool down to zero with a risk of some frost. Tomorrow, below seasonal to start off the weekend. Breezy with a chance of some afternoon showers and a high of 8 degrees. Right now, Pearson, it's cloudy and 9. Your overnight low is zero.
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5: It's a must-win night for the Raptors, looking to bounce back from their disappointing Game 5 loss in Cleveland to extend their season and push this series to 7. But the Raptors will likely be without one of their key pieces.
3: 680's Alex Ixero has the pregame notes.
0: Now we got to fight for our lives, and I just think this is a good place for us to be.
21: And R.J. Barrett, who's been excellent in the series, will need to be called on once again, especially with news that Brandon Ingram is unlikely to play in Game 6. Ingram aggravating a heel injury during Game 5 Wednesday, and this morning he was downgraded to doubtful. Barrett says the home crowd will be a massive factor tonight.
0: More so than Game 3 and 4. It's going to be definitely crazy in there. Definitely expect that, and we're going to need it. And I think it'll definitely help us to get this one tonight.
21: Now, Scotty Barnes is not on the injury report. He will play, but we'll see how effective he is, as he was hampered by a thigh contusion suffered in Game 5. The Cavaliers lead 3-2. They try to end the series at 7:30. From the Sports Center, I'm Alex Ixero.
5: 680 News Time, 4:34. Happening now, the TTC, another collision along Line 6. The Finch West LRT has shut down a portion of the line. The transit agency says there is no train service between Norfinch, Oakdale, and Finch West stations as a result of the crash. No word on any injuries. Shuttle buses are on the way.
3: The finance minister is over talking about private jets. 680's Richard Southern joins us from Queen's Park with more.
17: The premier promised receipts for the purchase and sale of the near $30 million private jet, but more than a week after it was sold, we still haven't seen them. I asked Finance Minister Peter Bethenthal when we can expect the financial documents. His response?
16: You know what, Richard? We've moved on. The premier was very categoric that he listened to the people of Ontario.
17: Opposition leader Maurice Stiles.
22: I have a message for the finance minister. The people of Ontario have not moved on. We demand to know what was spent on that luxury jet.
17: The minister didn't provide any timeline as to when we may get the private jet receipts.
16: We're going through a process. They will, as I've said, as the process continues, will be transparent. That's ongoing.
17: The premier has said the jet was sold for what it was purchased for, but we won't know if that's accurate, and we won't know what other fees Ontarians could be on the hook for until we see the documents. Richard Southern, Queen's Park.
5: 680 News Time, 4:36. Nominations for this fall's municipal election have been open for just hours, and the attacks have already begun. 680's Momin Qureshi is at City Hall, where the first wave of candidates have signed up.
14: Registering on the first morning of election season comes with a lot of media attention. Just ask York Southwestern candidate Chiara Padovani.
23: Guys, I got to get someone to take a picture of this. This has never happened to me before.
14: She's one of dozens of people coming down to City Hall today to put their names on the ballot. That includes Brad Bradford, who arrived with his wife and daughters in tow to finally make his run for mayor official.
15: This is a really important moment for the city, the future trajectory of Toronto.
14: Someone who did not come down to register today, Mayor Olivia Chow. So we asked her about it.
24: We can talk about the election later.
14: While she has yet to commit to a re-election bid, she has plenty of time to make the decision. Nominations open today, but they close on August 21st. Election day is October 26th. At City Hall, I'm Omen Qureshi.
3: 680 News Time, 4:37. We are learning more about a fatal shooting in downtown Hamilton. Police were called to a ninth floor unit of a high rise near Main and Queen Streets around 6:30 last night. As we hear from City's Shauna Hunt, police believe there was a shootout inside the unit.
25: Now, the young man who was struck and killed has now been identified by police as 19-year-old Talon Williams Parkin. One resident says the sound of that gunfire going off was so loud that he thought bullets were coming through his floor. Investigators are also now searching for two suspects who fled the scene on foot, and they say there is evidence suggesting that one of those suspects may have also been shot.
3: Police believe the victim was visiting someone in the building at the time of the shooting and are calling it a targeted incident.
5: The Special Investigations Unit has been notified after a stabbing and fatal balcony fall in St. Jamestown. It happened around 11 o'clock this morning at an apartment building near Sherburn and Wellesley. Toronto police say while officers were treating the stabbing victim, the suspect was allegedly trying to avoid arrest and fell from a balcony. They were pronounced dead at the scene. Police say the stabbing victim suffered serious but non-life-threatening injuries.
3: Health Canada has approved the second generic version of the brand name drug Ozempic, this one manufactured by Canadian company Apotex. The authorization comes just 3 days after Health Canada approved the first generic version of Ozempic, made by the Indian company Dr. Reddy's Laboratories. The injectable medications are approved for the treatment of type 2 diabetes in adults, but are often prescribed off-label for weight loss.
5: 680 News Time, 438. Drivers, take note of several road closures this weekend for events and construction. 680's Kyle Hawking with a rundown.
18: Closures start tonight on the Gardner, with crews planning to shut down the westbound Gardner ramp to Kipling and the eastbound Gardner ramp to Islington. The Kipling and Islington ramps onto the Gardner will also be shut down for maintenance from 9 tonight until 5 tomorrow morning. On Sunday, the Toronto Marathon will close Yonge from Davisville all the way to Finch. Portions of the Bayview Extension, Lakeshore, and some downtown streets, too, between 5 a.m. and 3 p.m. The Khalsa Day Parade will close streets near the 427 in Finch on Sunday also from 6 a.m. to 9 p.m. A full list can be found at our website and coming up next weekend. An impending closure of the DVP for spring maintenance. We'll have more info on that next week. For the 9 Your Drive, I'm Kyle Hawking.
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5: Now the gas price update. Enpro predicts the price will not change at midnight, staying at $1.86.9 a liter at most GTA stations. Traffic in 60 seconds, including westbound QEW west of Walker's Line. The HOV lane is blocked.
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5: Time for Rogers, Xfinity Internet, traffic and weather together on the ones, brought to you by Shoppers Drug Mart. 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
18: We're just flying over a closure we have on DuPont. Westbound DuPont is closed from Spadina to Brunswick. Looks like hydro work here. It had been a reported crash, but it looks very much like construction. There's a new condo building being built on the north side of DuPont here west of Spadina. It looks like the work here is related to that. No evidence of any kind of crash. It's all construction work. Eastbound traffic on DuPont is open approaching Spadina, but in a single lane. You'll find a collision on the eastbound 401 ramp to Dixie. Pardon me, a stalled vehicle. The two left lanes are blocked, so just be careful exiting there, but a stalled vehicle approaching McCowan Express is now cleared. You're in traffic from the 410 to Kennedy Express and Collectors, then approaching west to east of Salem with volume. Busy with volume on the West 401 to start with from Brock Street to Salem, but then we have a crash approaching the Allen Express. Two left lanes are blocked. Crews have been working on this for over an hour now, about an hour and a half actually. It's slow going from approaching Kennedy Express and Collectors to approaching the Allen. Still one vehicle to be towed. Also volume 400 Express and Collectors to Dixon, from Dixie to the 410 Collectors, and James Snow to west of Highway 25. From the 680 Traffic Center, Carrie Prunskis.
19: Westbound on the QEW, west of Walker's Line, the HOV lane is blocked, and that's due to a stalled vehicle. A busy drive on the westbound Gardner QEW. Delays from west of the DVP to Dixie, then it's slow from the Ford plant to Trafalgar, and busy through Burlington as you approach Appleby to the Skyway. MTO says the problem on the southbound 400 ramp to Major McKenzie has cleared. Southbound on the 404 DVP, it's a slow go from Finch to south of Lawrence, and busy up the northbound side of the Don Valley Parkway from Bayview Bloor onto the 404 to north of Steeles. Northbound 400, expect delays from Finch to Langstaff, busy through Highway 9, and then traffic drags again from Mapleview to north of Essa. 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Conditions in the app. And with the forecast, here's meteorologist Jesse Uppel.
20: Just watching radar, slight chance of a passing shower for you in the north and east ends of the GTA, and then we are are going to be clearing out the cloud cover later tonight and dropping down to the freezing mark. Risk of some frost. And then tomorrow, it's a cool and breezy day. Slight chance of an afternoon shower, a high of 8 degrees. Right now, Pearson, it's cloudy and 9 degrees tonight. Slow is zero.
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5: Refugees in Canada will now need to pay out of pocket for part of their prescription drugs and health services. It's all due to changes to Canada's interim federal health program, which used to provide complete coverage to refugees for things like mental health counseling and dental and vision care until they became eligible for provincial benefits. Starting today, refugees will now need to pay $4 for every prescription and 30% of the cost of supplemental health products and services. More than a dozen organizations, including the Canadian Medical Association and the Canadian Pediatric Society, have warned that refugees cannot afford those co-payments and their physical and mental health will suffer.
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5: 9 degrees, partly cloudy in downtown Toronto. Good afternoon. I'm Alex Bloomfield.
3: And I'm Laura Carney. Here are the top stories this hour.
5: Raptors fans dreaming of forcing a Game 7 back in Cleveland to tip off for Game 6 just after 7:30. Jurassic Park to begin filling up in about 45 minutes. Game 6 news and notes seconds away in sports. Line 6, the Finch West LRT is closed from Finch West to Oakdale stations due to a collision blocking trains. No word yet if it involves an LRT vehicle, as we saw yesterday. And one person is dead, and the SIU has been called in after a stabbing suspect fell from a balcony in St. Jamestown this morning while Toronto police were investigating.
3: Time now for sports.
5: Alex Sixero.
21: And Alex, will the Raptors live to see another day? The Raptors and Cavs back at Scotiabank Arena tonight for Game 6 with the Raptors down 3-2. And the Raptors are unlikely to have their $40 million man, Brandon Ingram, downgraded to doubtful this morning with a heel injury he aggravated back in Game 5. Raptors will try to force Game 7 with tip-off at 7:30. After last night's dud, the Blue Jays try to bounce back in Minnesota this evening as Patrick Corbin gets the Game 2 start against Simeon Woods-Richardson. Sportsnet 1 and 590 will have the game at 7:40. Going to be quite the atmosphere at the Bell Centre this evening as the Montreal Canadiens are back home for Game 6 with the Lightning. The Habs up 3-2 and have a chance to move on to the second round. Sportsnet has the game at 7. At 7:30 on Sportsnet 360, Game 6 in Boston between the Sabres and the Bruins. Buffalo with a chance to move on. At 10 o'clock, Utah will try to force Game 7 with Vegas. Out in Hamilton, the Toronto Rock and San Diego Seals open their best-of-three semifinal tonight. That face-off goes at 7:30, while the Marlies try to even their North semifinal at 1 in Laval with game time at 7. And after failing to reach a new agreement with the Swiss-based tournament, Hockey Canada will not send a team to the Spengler Cup in December. Hockey Canada is open to returning at a later date. Sports at 15 and 45 past every hour or anytime at sportsnet.ca.
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5: U.S. President Donald Trump is responding to Iran's latest proposal aimed at ending the war. The White House, meantime, officially telling Congress today, considers the Iran war terminated despite the presence of U.S. armed forces in the region. 680 Scott Burnett with the latest.
15: Reacting to the latest peace offering from Iran, the president says he's not sure they'll ever reach an agreement.
16: They're having a tremendous problem getting along with each other in Iran. The leadership is very disjointed. They all want to make a deal, but they're all messed up.
15: Speaking on the White House lawn, Trump was asked what his options were going forward. He replied, it's either get a deal done or, quote, blast the hell out of them. Meantime, members of Congress are demanding the White House get congressional approval to continue the war past 60 days, as per the War Powers Act.
16: I don't think that it's constitutional what they're asking for. It's been amazing what we've done. The strait is totally shut down. It's flawless.
15: A Washington Post ABC Ipsos poll released today suggests around 61% of Americans believe it was a mistake for the U.S. to use military force against Iran. I'm Scott Burnett.
5: York Regional Police have released photos of the suspect believed to be responsible for firing shots at synagogues in Thornhill in Toronto. Investigators say on the night of March 6th, the suspect shot at a synagogue near Clark and Bathurst, and minutes later at another synagogue at Bathurst and Lawrence. No one was injured in either incident. You can see photos of the suspect and his vehicle at toronto.citynews.ca. Because he is believed to be a youth, the photos will be removed at 11:59. Monday night. In 60 seconds, a look at the roads and the extended forecast.
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5: Time for Rogers, Xfinity Internet, traffic and weather together on the ones, brought to you by 407 ETR. Airborne, 680 Skyhawk, Kyle Hawking.
18: We're just heading over to check a partial block of the Highway 27 and Steeles intersection where we had an earlier vehicle fire. Expect delays and lane restrictions going through there. And we've just been taking a look at construction. Westbound DuPont closed from Spadina to Brunswick for ongoing hydro work. Eastbound traffic can get through in a single lane. You'll find it very slow on the westbound 401. We still have this collision cleanup approaching the Allen in the Express. Two left lanes are blocked. You're getting through in just the right lane and the ramp lane, depending on where you're heading. If you want to continue in the express lanes, it's only the right lane getting by. So heavy going approaching Kennedy Express and Collectors. Two approaching the Allen. And we've got only one vehicle left to be towed here, but it's taking a while for that to be dealt with. More volume from the 400 Express and Collectors to Dixon. Dixie to the 410 Collectors. Then James Snow to west of Highway 25. Just getting an update that westbound DuPont, which I just told you is closed, is now open west of Spadina. So they've finished their hydro work for the day, it sounds like. On the East 401, the problem on the ramp to Dixie is clear. And then we've got volume from the 410 to Kennedy Express and Collectors and approaching west to east of Salem. From the 680 Traffic Center, Carrie Prunskis.
19: Southbound on the 404 DVP, it's a slow drive from just south of Steeles to south of Lawrence. After that, it's in pretty decent shape. Westbound on the Gardner, backed up from approaching Jarvis on and off to the 427 ramp. There was briefly an issue west of the DVP. And on the westbound QEW, west of Walker's Line, the HOV lane is blocked with a stalled vehicle. You have delays westbound QEW from the 427 to Dixie, from the Ford plant to Trafalgar, and then busy approaching Appleby to the Burlington Skyway. It's a slow drive on the eastbound QEW Gardner from Ford Drive to Dixie, and then a delay from east of the Humber Bridge to the Jarvis Ramp. 407 ETR is proud to support TMU's School of Medicine, helping drive better access to care in Brampton. Learn more at 407ETR.com. And with the extended forecast, here's Jesse Upel.
20: Well, the clouds are going to be clearing out later tonight, and it is going to be a frosty and cool overnight across the GTA. Zero for the low, even colder on the outskirts of the GTA. And then tomorrow, we're falling below seasonal once again. Breezy north winds, a slight chance of an afternoon or early evening shower, and a high of only 8 degrees. We'll have more sunshine on Sunday, climbing to a high of 12. Showers return Sunday night, and Monday back to around seasonal, milder with a high of 17, but we're cloudy with a chance of some scattered showers. Right now, Pearson, it's cloudy and 9 degrees. Tonight, slow is zero.
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5: The federal government plans to quadruple the maximum fine for airlines that repeatedly violate passenger rights to $1 million. Transport Minister Stephen McKinnon says the current system isn't working. The Canadian Transportation Agency is facing a backlog of more than 97,000 cases. In its recent spring economic update, the government announced plans to outsource the complaints process to a third party in an attempt to clear that backlog. Historic sexual abuse allegations at Toronto's Royal Conservatory of Music are now the focus of an independent investigation. It comes after former students publicly shared accounts of sexual abuse that allegedly occurred when they were children, young adults in the 70s and 80s. Two known allegations are against former RCM instructor Boris Berlin, a famed pianist and Order of Canada recipient who died in 2001. Once additional historical records are examined, the conservatory says it will launch an external investigation and find experts to assist. None of the allegations have been proven in court. And Britney Spears has checked herself into a rehab program while she awaits her first court appearance for an alleged incident in early March. ABC's Alex Stone has details on the charges the pop star is facing.
7: Britney Spears has a court date on Monday morning. Now the prosecutors have filed a charge against her. It is a single count of misdemeanor DUI. Now this all goes back to the night of March 4th. The California Highway Patrol saying it got calls of an erratic driver. 911 caller said a BMW was weaving in and out of lanes and speeding. When the Highway Patrol pulled over that BMW, they say Britney Spears was in that driver's seat.
5: If she pleads guilty, she would avoid jail, but she would get probation for 12 months and would have to go to DUI classes. In 60 seconds, we'll take a look at where the market's finished.
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5: And now, the market minute. The S&P TSX Composite Index closed down 73 points, and the Canadian dollar was also down against the U.S. dollar by about 0.006. With the latest from Wall Street, here's Bloomberg.
25: Both energy giants Exxon and Chevron reported quarterly profits that topped Wall Street expectations, but the companies were not immune from the impacts of the Iran war, with roughly 15% of Exxon's worldwide output remaining offline. Chevron's international refining division lost $1 billion due to lower margins and and higher transportation costs. Exxon shares fell 1% on Friday, while Chevron shares dropped 1.4%. Meta Platforms has closed the acquisition of robotics AI company Assured Robot Intelligence, a startup developing artificial intelligence models for robots as part of a major initiative to build humanoid technology. The social networking giant is looking to provide a foundation for the humanoid robot market. The Assured Robot Intelligence team will join the Meta Superintelligence Labs Research Division and work closely with Meta Robotics Studio. Markets ending the day mixed, with the Dow falling 0.3%, the Nasdaq gained 0.9%, while the S&P 500 increased by 0.3%. Dan Schwartzman, Bloomberg Radio.
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5: It is partly cloudy, 9 degrees downtown. 680 News Time, 5 o'clock.
4: Number one for breaking news, traffic, and weather. 680 News Radio, Drive at 5, starts now.
3: It's Friday, May 1st. Good afternoon. I'm Laura Carney.
5: I'm Alex Bloomfield. Here's what's making news right now.
3: The Raptors back home, hoping to keep their season going as they hosted Cavaliers down 3-2 in the best of seven series.
5: For the second afternoon in a row, a crash between an LRT car and a vehicle has shut down service on a section of Line 6, the Finch West LRT.
10: At City Hall,
11: I'm really happy to have this day done.
10: Today's the day candidates can register to officially run in this fall's municipal election. 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
12: The premier promised to release all the financial documents pertaining to his jet. 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
12: We're asking the finance minister for transparency.
21: More Game 6 talk coming up as the Raptors look to stay alive. The Blue Jays and Twins go again, and we tee up a three-game Friday in the Stanley Cup playoffs. 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
3: Time for Rogers Xfinity Internet, traffic and weather together on the ones, brought to you by Michael Hill. In the 680 Skyhawk, Kyle Hawking.
18: Well, we located this collision reported at Highway 27 and Steeles, and yes, it is a collision. It was reported a vehicle fire, so one of the vehicles involved here might have briefly caught fire, but it looks just like your run-of-the-mill crash. It's affecting northbound traffic on Highway 7 as you approach Steeles. Right lane is blocked. Transport truck and a couple of other vehicles involved. One has spilled some fluid, so the cleanup is ongoing here. You're getting by in the left lane. The backup northbound on Highway 27 is not too bad, though, as you approach the area. You can hear our engine revving because now we're heading over to Finch west of Keel, where at Tobermory, there's been a collision involving an LRT vehicle, so we'll see what's going on there, but looks heavy east and westbound. On the eastbound 401, heavy as well, 410 to Kennedy Express and Collectors, then west to east of Salem, and still this crash on the west 401 approaching the Allen Express. Two left lanes are blocked. It's jammed solid from McCowan Express and Collectors to the Allen. From the 680 Traffic Center, Carrie Prunskis.
19: A busy drive up the northbound 400. A delay from approaching Finch to Langstaff slows again at Highway 9 and through ESSA. Busy northbound on the Don Valley Parkway from Bayview Bloor to the 401. Lighter volume northbound 404. It's a touch slow as you head past Steeles and then through Bloomington. That's because of construction in the right lane. Westbound on the QEW, the problem west of Walker's Line has cleared. You have delays westbound QEW from the 427 to Dixie, then from the Ford plant to Trafalgar, and from approaching Appleby to the Burlington Skyway. This Mother's Day, Michael Hill is celebrating all kinds of mums. Mark the moment with pieces she'll love forever. Visit Michael Hill today. And with the forecast, here's meteorologist Jesse Upol.
15: Well, there's still that chance of a spotty rain shower over the next couple of hours in parts of the GTA. And then we're going to be clearing out all of this cloud and we're dropping down to a low of zero with a risk of frost. Tomorrow, it's a cold start to the weekend, so have the layers with you. A high of only 8 degrees for the afternoon, partly cloudy with a chance of some scattered showers. Right now, Pearson, it's mostly cloudy and 8 degrees. Tonight, low is zero.
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3: The Raptors season is on the line tonight as they return home with a chance to send the series to seven. Fans are already streaming downtown ahead of Jurassic Park opening in just under 30 minutes.
5: 680's Alex Ixero tees up game six.
21: The home team has won every game in the series so far, and RJ Barrett hopes the trend continues.
16: We've always been a team that fights and scraps, and the elimination game just kind of fits into, you know, the personality of this team. Also, you know, it's at home, so you know how our crowd is. More than anything, I'm excited.
21: But if the Raptors win Game 6 and get this back to Cleveland, they will likely have to do it without their $40 million man. Brandon Ingram has been downgraded to doubtful with a heel injury he aggravated back in the second quarter of Game 5, and that could mean Colin Murray-Boyles enters the starting lineup. The Raps and Cavs have been evenly matched in the series, as it feels like it should go 7. We'll see if the Raps can extend their season with tip-off 7:30 at Scotiabank Arena. From the Sports Center, I'm Alex Ixero.
3: 680 News Time, 5:04. Happening now, there's no service on a section of Line 6, the Finchwest LRT, following a crash between an LRT car and a vehicle. The TTC says there's no service between North Finch Oakdale and Finch West stations. This is the second afternoon in a row that a Finchwest LRT car and a vehicle collided, impacting service. Toronto police say no injuries have been reported. Shuttle buses are on the way. No word when regular service will resume.
5: 680 News Time, 5:05. Toronto police say the suspect in a stabbing investigation in St. Jamestown has died after trying to escape arrest. It happened around 11 o'clock this morning inside a building near Sherburn and Wellesley. Police were called to the scene for reports of a stabbing. Police say as they were treating the victim, the suspect tried to escape, fell from a balcony, and was pronounced dead at the scene. The stabbing victim was taken to hospital with serious but non-life-threatening injuries. The province's Special Investigations Unit has been notified.
3: You are listening to 680 News Radio. Several candidates have now officially signed up to run for mayor or city councilor. 680's Momin Qureshi is at City Hall with more on the opening of nominations.
17: It's not often you see big smiles around 8:30 in the morning at Toronto City Hall, but that was certainly the case today as a lot of prospective candidates lined up to get their name on the ballot for this fall's election. That includes Diana Chan McNally. She's a longtime advocate and she's running for councilor in Parkdale High Park, where incumbent Gord Perks just announced he will not be running for re-election.
20: I'm interested in the best outcomes for everybody in the city, and I do think that means collaborating and working with other councillors and the mayor as well.
17: A name that people have come to know is Chloe Brown. She ran for mayor in 2022 and 23. She says she has intentions to run this year, but not sure yet in what capacity.
22: I want to be effective to the city at large. I realize I don't have to be mayor to do that.
17: Meantime, Brad Bradford making it official, putting his name down as a candidate for mayor, where Olivia Chow has yet to commit to a run for re-election. At City Hall, I'm Omen Qureshi.
5: 680 News Time, 5:06. The Ford government just can't seem to shake the premier's private jet blunder. 680's Richard Southern joins us from Queen's Park with more on the push for the receipts.
12: Where are the receipts detailing the purchase and sale of the premier's nearly $30 million private jet? I asked Finance Minister Bethenthalvy.
13: You know what, Richard? We've moved on. The premier was very categoric that he listened to the people of Ontario.
12: Opposition leader Stiles.
23: The people of Ontario have not moved on. We demand to know what was spent on that luxury jet.
12: 2 weeks ago, the premier promised to release all the documents regarding the plane.
26: As we sell it, it's going to be transparent.
12: We still haven't received any of the receipts, though. Does the finance minister have a timeline for when we may get them?
13: As the process continues, we'll be transparent. That's ongoing.
12: Minister, are Ontarians on the hook for any additional jet fees?
13: I'm confident to say this, that it's de minimis.
12: But we won't know what his definition of de minimis is until we get the documents. The premier has said the plane was sold for the same amount it was purchased for. Richard Southern, Queen's Park.
3: Hamilton police are searching for two suspects after they say a shootout inside a downtown high-rise left a 19-year-old dead. Investigators believe 19-year-old Talon Williams Parkin was visiting someone at the building near Main and Queen around 6:30 last evening when the shooting happened. He was rushed to hospital where he later died. Shauna Hunt of City News has more from the scene.
27: The shooting happened at a building that belongs to City Housing Hamilton. It offers supportive housing for seniors and transitional homes for young people at risk of homelessness. Police do not believe the victim lived here or what led to the violence. All of that is still under investigation. Now, many residents, though, who we spoke to, who reside at this high-rise, they tell us that they've been flagging safety issues to the city for years. I'm told there was recently a violent beating. There's been numerous gun calls, and overall, there's a lack of security.
3: Police believe one of the suspects was also hurt in the shootout and say they likely knew the victim.
5: Prime Minister Mark Carney is rejecting the idea of using critical minerals and energy as leverage in upcoming trade talks with the U.S. The Prime Minister made the remarks in an interview with the Canadian Press, his first since declaring he would enter federal politics more than a year ago. Carney says he wouldn't describe those sectors as leverage since Canada is not talking about stopping any sort of existing trade. His comments come after U.S. Trade Representative Jameson Greer told an audience in Washington that Canada should not attempt to use its energy and mineral resources as leverage in discussions about renewing the Continental Free Trade Pact.
3: And the federal Conservatives remain ahead of the Liberals when it comes to fundraising. The opposition party brought in more than $9.4 million from January to March, while the governing Liberals generated more than $6.8 million. The fundraising data is released by Elections Canada every 3 months for the four major parties.
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3: Now the gas price update. Enpro predicts the price will not change at midnight, holding at $1.86.9 a liter at most GTA stations. In 60 seconds, traffic and weather together, including westbound 401 approaching the Allen Express. The left lane is blocked.
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3: Time for Rogers Xfinity Internet traffic and weather together on the ones, brought to you by Frank Leo in the 680 Skyhawk. Kyle Hawking.
18: We just flew over this collision we have on Finch west of Keel at Tobermory, a collision involving a vehicle and an LRT, so there are obvious delays on Line 6. And we've got this partial block to just the westbound lanes on Finch at Tobermory. The left lane is blocked. You're getting through in the right lane. It's backed up westbound, but eastbound also, and service suspended for a portion of Line 6 because of this collision. You'll also find, if you're traveling the 401 westbound, a collision approaching the Allen in the Express. Crews are still blocking the left lane. There's just one vehicle left to be towed here. An ambulance has arrived again, so maybe a medical issue needs to be tended to before they can fully clear. It's heavy going on the West 401 Brock Street to Salem, then from McCowan to this problem at the Allen, both Express and Collectors. More delays, 400 Collectors, Islington Express to Dixon, through the 410 Collectors and James Snow to west of Highway 25. There had been an issue on the East 401 ramp to Dixie. That's all gone. It's busy 410 to Kennedy Express and Collectors, then Westney to east of Salem. From the 680 Traffic Center, Carrie Prunskis.
27: A busy drive on the eastbound QEW Gardner. Delays from Ford Drive to Dixie, then busy approaching the Humber Bridge onto the Jarvis Ramp. And traffic is slow up the northbound DVP from north of Bayview Bloor to the 401. It's slow northbound 404 from Finch to north of Steeles, bit busy at 16th Avenue and again through Bloomington. That's because of construction in the right lane. Southbound on the 404 DVP, expect delays from approaching Finch to south of Lawrence. Westbound Gardner is backed up from approaching Jarvis to Strawn. Slows again as you you approach the Humber Bridge to the 427 ramp. And you'll be going through delays westbound QEW from the 427 to Dixie, then Ford Drive to Trafalgar, and from Appleby to the Burlington Skyway. 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And now with the forecast, here's meteorologist Jesse Upol.
15: Well, there's just a very slight chance of a passing shower early this evening for parts of the GTA. Not everyone will experience that. And then we are clearing out these clouds. It's another cold, clear night tonight with the risk of frost. And then tomorrow, we are well below seasonal to start off this first weekend of May. Partly cloudy skies. We'll have a brisk northwest wind and that slight chance of some afternoon showers continuing into the early evening and a high of only 8 degrees. Right now, Pearson, it's mostly cloudy and 8 degrees. Tonight's low is zero.
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3: The price of gas has many of us looking for ways to increase our vehicle's fuel economy. David Underkoffler with Car Gurus Canada says one of the easiest things to do is be less jerky.
0: Accelerate a little bit slower. You don't want to jam your foot on the gas pedal. Slow down a little bit slower, right? You don't want to, again, jam your foot on the brake pedal. Just sort of ease into it and ease off of it.
3: He also suggests using cruise control when possible and making sure your tires are at the proper pressure level. 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
3: Mostly cloudy and 9 degrees downtown. Good afternoon. I'm Laura Carney.
5: I'm Alex Bloomfield. 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
3: The Raptors will look to keep their season alive tonight when they host the Cavaliers in a must-win Game 6. The Raptors down 3-2 in the best-of-seven series. Fans starting to make their way downtown to Jurassic Park, which opens in about 15 minutes to catch the game on the big screen. A crash between an LRT car and a vehicle has shut down a section of the Finch West LRT. There's currently no service on Line 6 between Norfinch, Oakdale, and Finch West stations. And mayoral hopeful Brad Bradford was among the first in line in the City Hall permit alley to file his nomination papers for October's municipal election. Mayor Olivia Chow hasn't said yet if she'll be seeking re-election. The nomination period closes August 21st.
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21: Laura, it's game 6 in the 6, and the Raptors got to get this one tonight or else it is all over.
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21: RJ Barrett and the Raps back at Scotiabank Arena tonight for game 6, with the Cavs leading 3-2, and the Raptors have downgraded Brandon Ingram to doubtful with right heel inflammation. Tip-off 7:30. Blue Jays try to even their 4-game series in Minnesota as Patrick Corbin gets the game to start. Jays lefty has given up just 4 runs over his last 3 starts. He takes on Simeon Woods-Richardson, a 7:40 first pitch on Sportsnet 1 and 590. It's a massive night in the Stanley Cup playoffs with 3 game 6s on tap. The Montreal Canadiens back home with a chance to get to the second round. They host the Lightning at 7 on Sportsnet. That's followed by Utah Vegas at 10 with the Mammoth on the ropes. Sportsnet 360 with Buffalo Boston at 7:30. The Bruins facing elimination. Earlier today, Buffalo's Lindy Ruff, Tampa's John Cooper, and Pittsburgh's Dan Muse were named finalists for the Jack Adams Award. We have more playoff action tonight for Toronto sports teams. The Rock are out in Hamilton for game 1 of their semifinal with San Diego. Face-off 7:30. While the Marlies are in Laval trying to even their North semifinal at 1. Puck drop at 7. And the Toronto Tempo play their second and final preseason game tonight in Minnesota. They take on the Lynx at 8 o'clock. Sports at 15 and 45 past every hour or anytime at sportsnet.ca.
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3: The White House now claims the war in Iran is effectively over in a bid to avoid congressional intervention. This as Donald Trump seemingly rejects Tehran's latest peace offering. 680's Scott Burnett has more.
26: Speaking on the White House lawn, President Donald Trump was asked about today's peace proposal from Iran.
28: I'm not satisfied with it, so we'll

0: As the war in Iran terminated, this despite the presence of U.S. armed forces in the region. I'm Scott Burnett.
1: York Regional Police are looking for the suspect believed to have shot at a synagogue in Thornhill and another in North York. It happened just before midnight on March 6th. Police say a male teenager fired shots at a synagogue near Bathurst and Clark and then another at Bathurst and Lawrence. You can see photos of the suspect and his vehicle at toronto.citynews.ca. Coming up in 60 seconds, we'll take a look at the roads and your weekend forecast. 680 News Time, 520.
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8: Well, we've got traffic reduced to a single lane westbound on Finch, west of Kiel at Tobermory, and a portion of Line 6 suspended because of a collision involving an LRT and a passenger car. So the left lane is blocked westbound Finch, west of Kiel, and if your drive isn't affected, your ride might be. Just take note going through that. If you use Line 6 or if you normally drive through this area, it's not so good right now. We also had problems on the westbound 401. They've just cleared approaching the Allen and the Express. They were there for over 2 hours, so that's why your drive is so heavy from McCowan to Avenue now, Express and Collectors. Then it's busy approaching Kiel, Express and Collectors to Dixon, through the 410 and the Collectors, and then from James Snow to beyond Highway 25. Eastbound 401, just long line of traffic across Toronto from the 410 to Victoria Park Express to Kennedy Collectors, and then it's a little lighter than usual in Durham region. It just slows from Westney to east of Salem. From the 680 Traffic Center, Carrie Prunskis.
9: Oh, I'm just noticing a new problem on the northbound 404 at Steeles. Looks like the left lane is blocked. I just have a distant view of this, so it might just be a stalled vehicle. That's all I can see so far, but it's a really busy drive up the northbound DVP 404. Delays from approaching Don Mills to this problem at Steeles. Then it's busy from Highway 7 to 16th Avenue and slow through Bloomington because of construction in the right lane. Northbound 400, a backup from approaching Finch to Langstaff, and a bit busy at Highway 9 and through Essa. Southbound 400, that's a slow go from Shepherd onto the 401 ramps, and you'll be going through delays on the southbound 404 DVP from approaching Finch to south of Lawrence. Traffic is heavy into Brampton on the northbound 410 from approaching Steeles to north of Queen. 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And with the extended forecast, here's Jesse Upel.
10: Well, it's a chilly evening with the clouds clearing out over the next few hours, and we're down to zero through the overnight with that risk of frost. Once again, those frost advisories remain in effect. Tomorrow, below seasonal, high of only 8 degrees for the afternoon. We'll have some partly cloudy skies for the most part and just that slight chance of an afternoon shower. More sunshine on Sunday with building clouds, a high of 12, and then showers return for your Monday. Right now, Pearson, it's 8 degrees tonight, slow zero.
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1: Toronto's Royal Conservatory of Music says it will launch an independent investigation into allegations of sexual abuse dating back to the 1970s and 80s. Several former students

0: have recently publicly shared stories of sexual abuse that allegedly occurred when they were children and young adults. The conservatory says it will launch an external investigation once additional historical records are examined. The historical records include communications with the University of Toronto, which owned and operated the institute before 1991. The federal government plans to hike the maximum fine for airlines abusing passenger protection regulations to $1 million.
1: Transport Minister Stephen McKinnon says fining airlines is a last resort, but the current system, the Canadian Transportation Agency, isn't working. The agency has a backlog of over 97,000 cases and ordered $1.4 million in fines last year to airlines that violated the air passenger protection regulations. The government has announced plans to outsource the air passenger complaints process to a third party in an attempt to clear the backlog. Naira Ahmed, The Canadian Press.
0: Health Canada has approved the second generic version of Ozempic, and this one is Canadian. The latest approved version of semaglutide is made by Canadian drug maker Apotex. The injectable medication is approved for the once-weekly treatment of type 2 diabetes in adults, but is also prescribed off-label for weight loss. Regulators approved the first generic version earlier this week. And some of the largest tech companies in the world have reached a deal with the Pentagon to use their artificial intelligence in its classified computer networks. The Pentagon says Google, NVIDIA, Microsoft, Amazon, OpenAI, Reflection, and SpaceX will all provide their resources to allow the U.S. military to tap into AI-powered capabilities to help in war efforts. In 60 seconds, you'll hear the market minutes.
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3: 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So give yourself a treat, go to shawfest.com, and we'll see you down by the lake.
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0: Now the market minute, the TSX finished the day down 73 points to 33,891, and the Canadian dollar is down slightly to 73.6 cents U.S. Now with more from Wall Street, here's Bloomberg.
5: President Trump says he's raising tariffs on cars and trucks from the European Union to 25%, claiming that the bloc had failed to fully comply with the trade agreement negotiated with the U.S. Trump said the levies would not apply to automobiles built in U.S. facilities. Under a transatlantic trade deal, the EU had agreed to erase levies on U.S. industrial goods in exchange for a 15% tariff ceiling on most EU products. But the agreement has faced challenges since the initial deal. Markets ended the day mixed, with the Dow falling 0.3%. The Nasdaq gained 0.9%, while the S&P 500 increased by 0.3%. Spirit Airlines is on the verge of ceasing operations as early as 3 a.m. Saturday morning, as a low-fare airline has so far been unable to secure a $500 million lifeline from the Trump administration. That's according to the New York Times. President Trump said on Friday that the federal government was still looking at a rescue plan for Spirit and would offer a final proposal. Dan Schwartzman, Bloomberg Radio.
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0: Right now downtown, it's cloudy and 9 degrees. 680 News Time, 5:30.
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2: Backs against the wall, but on home court. The gates to Jurassic Park opening right now as the Raptors hope to push the Cavaliers to the limit with a victory tonight at Scotiabank Arena.
0: 680's Alex Sixero gets us ready for Game 6.
9: Brandon Ingram has been a massive disappointment in the series, and the Raptors' $40 million man is not set to play this evening with the season on the line. Ingram aggravated a heel injury in Wednesday's Game 5 loss, and this morning was downgraded to doubtful, which could mean the rookie Colin Murray-Boyles heads to the starting lineup. Now, the Raptors may have lost Game 5 Wednesday, but RJ Barrett says,
10: looking back from the film, we're actually pretty encouraged. You know, I think we played a really good game. I think we should have won that game. Did more than enough things to win. Yeah, at the end of the day, we stuck to the game plan. And, you know, I'm sure we'll be better with that tonight.
9: Another thing to watch for this evening is Scottie Barnes, who will play but was clearly hampered by a thigh injury suffered in Game 5. The Raptors hoping to continue the trend of home teams winning every game in the series. And tip-off from Scotiabank Arena is 7:30. From the Sports Center, I'm Alex Sixero.
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2: Time for Rogers, Xfinity Internet, traffic and weather together on the ones, brought to you by Don Valley North Toyota. Airborne in the 680 Skyhawk, Kyle Hawking.
11: You're going to find slow traffic on Finch westbound predominantly. Westbound Finch from Keele to approaching Jane at Tobermory. We had a collision between a vehicle and an LRT, so the left lane is blocked. You're getting through in the right lane. Slow going westbound Finch. It's also a little busy eastbound on Finch, but not as bad through that same area. You'll find it slow along the 401. No problems now, but it's busy westbound from Brock Street to Salem, McCowan to Avenue Express at Collectors, and then from Dufferin, alternately Express at Collectors to Dixon. Another delay through the 410 Collectors, and from James Snow to west of Highway 25. Busy on the eastbound 401 from the 410 to Kennedy, alternately Express and Collectors, but a little lighter than usual in Durham Region. Slow from Westney to east of Salem. From the 680 Traffic Center, Carrie Prunskis.
12: Eastbound on the QEW, there's a new problem east of Royal Windsor. The right lane is now blocked, and it's because of a stalled vehicle. A busy drive on the eastbound QEW from the Ford plant to Dixie. It's slow on the eastbound Gardner from the Humber Bridge to the Jarvis ramp. And northbound on the Don Valley Parkway 404, delays from approaching Don Mills all the way up to Steeles. That's where the left lane is blocked with a stalled vehicle. After that, it's busy from Highway 7 to 16th Avenue and through Bloomington. Southbound on the 404 DVP, traffic is heavy approaching Finch to south of Lawrence, and the southbound 400 is backed up from Shepherd to the 401 ramps. 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A division of Wayne's Auto Group. And with the forecast, here's meteorologist Jesse Uppel.
13: Oh, we're hanging on to this cloud cover for a little bit longer into the early evening hours. And then we're clear and frosty through the overnight down to zero, even colder on the outskirts of the GTA. So heads up for that. And then tomorrow, well below seasonal, dress in layers, partly cloudy and breezy with a chance of a few afternoon showers and a high of only 8 degrees. Right now, Pearson, it's mostly cloudy. Tonight's low is zero.
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2: Happening now in the TTC, a collision involving an LRT train and another vehicle has snarled the commute home on Line 6, the Finch West LRT, for a second straight day. The TTC says there is no train service between Norfinch Oakdale and Finch West stations as a result of the crash.
0: Toronto Police tell 680 News Radio the collision happened around 4 this afternoon. No one on the train or in the other vehicle were hurt. Shuttle buses are running. A similar crash on a different part of the line yesterday partially shut down service for about 2 hours.
2: This is 680 News Radio. The province's police watchdog has been notified after a suspect in a stabbing in St. Jamestown died after allegedly trying to run from police. Toronto police say officers were called to a building near Sherbourne and Wellesley around 11 this morning for reports of a stabbing. One victim suffered serious but not life-threatening injuries. According to police, while officers were treating the victim, the suspect tried to escape and fell from a balcony. They were pronounced dead at the scene. The Special Investigations Unit is determining if this follows under their mandate.
0: Hamilton police have identified the man shot dead in a downtown Hamilton high-rise yesterday evening. 19-year-old Talon Williams Parkin was shot in a unit of a community housing complex near Main and Queen around 6:30. He was rushed to hospital where he later died. Police say one of the suspects may also have been injured.
14: Investigators believe an exchange of gunfire occurred inside the unit within the building. During the incident, the victim was struck, and evidence suggests the suspect may also have been injured.
0: Police are searching for two suspects who were both seen running from the scene. They say Williams Parkin may have been visiting someone in the building at the time of the shooting and that the victim and the suspects knew each other.
2: 680 News Time 535. Nominations are now open for this fall's municipal election. 680's Momin Qureshi is staking out the registration desk at City Hall.
15: Before registration even opened at 8:30 this morning, there was already a line of people eager to get their names on the ballot. At the very front, Sean Allen running for councillor in Scarborough Rouge Valley.
16: I'm the first one here in line again, ready to work.
15: But an hour later, with his two young daughters and wife with him, Brad Bradford finally making what we've been talking about for months official. He's running for mayor.
17: Feels amazing.
15: It's only day one and the gloves are already off with Progress Toronto, the left-leaning advocacy group that supported Olivia Chow's run for mayor in 2023, filing a complaint with the integrity commissioner, accusing Brad Bradford of holding a campaign fundraiser in Concord a few weeks ago, which is not allowed before the official campaign begins. Bradford denying it, calling it a smear tactic. As for whether Chow is actually running,
18: we'll talk about election later.
15: She has yet to commit to a bid for re-election. At City Hall, I'm Omen Qureshi.
0: 680 News Time 536. The Ford government is trying to turn the page, but JetGate is still looming large at Queen's Park. 680's Richard Southern has the story.
19: 2 weeks ago, the premier promised receipts for his private jet sale.
20: As we sell it, it's going to be transparent.
19: But more than a week after it's sold, we still haven't received any documents. I asked Finance Minister Bethenthalvy today when we can expect them.
21: That's ongoing. But you know what, Richard? We've moved on. The premier was very categoric that he listened to the people of Ontario.
19: The response not good enough for opposition leader Mart Stiles.
22: Come clean about what was already spent, because we believe that there were probably contracts already signed, possibly some modifications to that jet, and the people in Ontario have a right to know.
19: I asked the minister if Ontarians are on the hook for any fees.
21: My understanding, and I'm confident to say this, that it's de minimis.
19: But we won't know exactly what his definition of de minimis is until we see the financial documents. The premier has said the jet was sold for the same amount it was purchased for. Richard Southern, Queen's Park.
2: 680 News Time, 537. Prime Minister Carney is rejecting the idea that Canada might use energy or critical minerals as leverage in upcoming trade talks with the U.S. The Prime Minister made the remarks in an exclusive interview with the Canadian press.
23: We think there's a lot more we can do together, but it's not... I, as you can sense, I reject that characterization of its leverage. It's looking at, is it in our mutual interest to trade more? Where is it? And if it's not there, we have other options.
2: Carney says the CUSMA agreement, negotiated under former Prime Minister Justin Trudeau, stands the test of time and that he believes much of it will be retained through the renewal process.
0: It doesn't look as if Iran's most recent proposal to end the war with the U.S. will become reality. 680 Scott Burnett has the latest developments.
24: Iran put forward their latest peace offering earlier today. President Trump giving his opinion to reporters on the White House lawn.
25: They've made strides, but I'm not sure if they ever get there. The leadership is very disjointed.
24: Trump was then asked what his options were going forward.
25: Do we want to go and just blast the hell out of them and finish him forever, or do we want to try and make a deal? I mean, those are the options.
26: Do you want to go blast the hell out of him?
25: I'd prefer not.
24: The president is asking Iran to pause its nuclear program for 20 years and hand over uranium stockpiles and also reopen the Strait of Hormuz, which the U.S. is also blockading with force. As for the president needing congressional approval to continue this war past 60 days as per the War Powers Act.
25: Totally unconstitutional. Also, we had a ceasefire, so that gives you additional time.
24: I'm Scott Burnett.
2: Health Canada has approved a second generic version of the wildly popular GLP-1 drug Ozempic, and it's Canadian. Apotex won the approval earlier today, becoming the second company after India's Dr. Reddy Laboratories Limited earlier this week. The injectable medication is approved for the once-weekly treatment of type 2 diabetes in adults, but it's also prescribed off-label for weight loss.
0: And you can expect High Park to be jam-packed all weekend. The city is predicting that the park's cherry blossom trees will reach peak bloom. The period typically lasts for 10 days, depending on weather conditions. In order to manage visitor volume, High Park is now off limits to vehicles for the duration of the peak. If you're looking for a less crowded option, you can see a list of other cherry blossom locations on the City of Toronto website.
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2: Now the gas price update. Enpro predicts the price will not change at midnight, staying at $1.86.9 a liter at most GTA stations. We'll check traffic in 60 seconds, including northbound 404 at Steeles. The left lane is blocked.
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2: Time for Rogers Xfinity Internet. 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Airborne 680 Skyhawk, Kyle Hawking.
11: Well, last check, we had a collision westbound on Finch, approaching Jane at Tobermory. The left lane blocked after a car collided with an LRT vehicle. So slow going on Finch westbound from just west of Keele to approaching Jane. Eastbound's busy as well, though no lanes are blocked. Might just be slowing as you have a look at that collision scene on the opposite side. And Line 6 service is still suspended for a stretch. So plan your travels not only by car, but by train as well. If you're traveling the 401, it's still busy with volume, but there are no problems to report. It's slow eastbound from the 410 to Victoria Park Express to Kennedy Collectors, then west into east of Salem. Heavy going on the west 401 Brock Street to Salem, from McCowan to Bayview in the Express, McCowan to west of Young in the Collectors. Also slow from the Allen Express to Collectors to Dixon, Dixie to the 410 Collectors, and west of James Snow to west of Highway 25. From the 680 Traffic Center, Carrie Prunskis.
12: Eastbound on the QEW, east of Royal Windsor, the right lane is blocked with a stalled vehicle. Traffic is slow from Trafalgar, and then it's busy from Winston Churchill to Dixie, a backup eastbound Gardner from the Humber Bridge to the Jarvis Ramp, and delays up the northbound DVP 404 from approaching Don Mills to Steeles. That's where the left lane is blocked because of a stalled vehicle. It's busy up the northbound 400 from Finch to Langstaff. Expect delays on the westbound Gardner QEW combination from approaching Jarvis to Strawn, then busy approaching the Humber Bridge to about Dixie. Slows again Ford Drive to Trafalgar, and a delay from Appleby to the Burlington Skyway. The FIFA World Cup is almost here. See Toronto come alive from June 11th to July 19th and celebrate with the world. Learn more at torontofwc26.ca. And with the forecast, here's meteorologist Jesse Upel.
13: Well, the clouds are going to be clearing later this evening. It is going to be a cold one, though, so dress in layers if you are headed out. We're down to zero in the city of Toronto with a risk of some patchy frost across the GTA. Tomorrow, it's partly cloudy and breezy out of the north-northwest. A slight chance of a few spotty showers through the afternoon and early evening, and a high of 8 degrees. Right now, Pearson, it's mostly cloudy and 8 degrees. Tonight, slow is zero.
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6: Spotify now says it's going to hand out special verification check marks to artists on the platform, intended to distinguish human-made music from AI-generated content. The company says it's taking into account signifiers of human behavior, like whether the band in question has tour dates or a social media presence. Spotify says it'll be a slow rollout, meaning if you don't see a green check mark next to an artist right now, that doesn't necessarily mean it's AI. Mike Dubusky, ABC News.
0: 680 News, time 544.
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2: 9 degrees, partly cloudy in downtown Toronto. Good afternoon. I'm Alex Bloomfield.
0: And I'm Laura Carney. Here are the top stories this hour.
2: Game 6 in the 6. Raptors hoping to force 7 with the Cavaliers. Jurassic Park is open. Tip-off less than 2 hours out. Pre-game storyline seconds away in sports. The SIU has invoked its mandate after a 52-year-old stabbing suspect fell to his death in St. Jamestown, apparently while attempting to escape police. The stabbing victim suffered serious injuries but will survive. And there's no service on Line 6. The Finch West LRT from Norfinch Oakdale to Finch West, and on Line 6, the Eglinton Crosstown from Pharmacy to Kennedy, both due to collisions.
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15: And Alex, momentarily we'll hear from Raptors head coach Darko Rajakovic. We'll try to get an update on Brandon Ingram, who for now is doubtful to play in tonight's Game 6 with right heel inflammation. Raptors down 3-2. They have to beat the Cavs if they want to force Game 7 Sunday in Cleveland. Tip off from Scotiabank Arena, 7:30. Jays and Twins play Game 2 of 4 at Target Field this evening with the Bluebirds trying to even the series. Patrick Corbin takes on Simeon Woods-Richardson, 7:40 on the Fan and Sportsnet 1. Three series could wrap up in the Stanley Cup playoffs. The Habs lead the Lightning 3-2 with Game 6 in Montreal. The Sabres look to eliminate the Bruins, and the Mammoth try to force Game 7 with Vegas. It all begins at 7 on Sportsnet. Toronto Rocker in Hamilton tonight to begin their best-of-three semi with San Diego. And in Laval, the Rocket host the Marlies in Game 2 of that North semifinal. Marlies down 1-0 with start time 7 p.m. This is 680 News Radio.
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14: 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Drive at 5. It's interesting stories of the day with Richard Southern.
19: Good evening. Happy Friday. We do have some sad news as regards a business titan here in the GTA. The person responsible for one of my favorite places to eat, maybe yours too. James Chu, the president and co-founder of the Mandarin All-You-Can-Eat Buffet, has passed away at age 78, following his family says, with a lengthy battle with pulmonary fibrosis. Chu immigrated to Canada from Taiwan in 1963. In the early 80s, he bought a small Chinese restaurant in Brampton called Mandarin. The restaurant struggled at first, offering an a la carte menu. It wasn't until Chu began experimenting with a buffet concept that the Mandarin took off, eventually growing to 29 locations across Ontario. Alex and Laura, James Chu invited me in to one of his Mandarins back in September of 2020 for a story on City News that went a bit viral because I literally ate everything. Listen now as I shocked the late, great James Chu from Mandarin.
18: James, did I order too much, do you think?
20: This is good enough for five people.
19: It's my claim to fame. He was a great guy. My condolences to his family.
0: Condolences and congratulations, Richard. Well, that was so long ago. So I didn't remember that.
2: Yeah, I mean, so many memories. But I will say, as a child, definitely it was the Jell-O squares that had me begging to go to Mandarin.
0: Nothing like Jell-O cut up into a square. I haven't been to Mandarin in a minute, so I should go.
19: I mean, the crab legs, and I actually brought this up with James. I mean, the crab legs were amazing, and they had to do away with them because they went up in price. And it was never the same.
1: Yeah.
19: After. I've gotten so many fights at the Mandarin over the crab legs because people would just stock out the buffet waiting for the new crab legs to come out.
0: You mean you would just be waiting for them to put more on the on the table?
1: Throwing down. Yeah, that sounds about right.
0: Get out of my way.
19: Get your elbows up. Mm-hmm. Yeah.
1: Yeah.
19: Still a great place to eat. We love the Mandarin. And again, condolences to James Chu's family. Also want to talk, though, guys, about this is one of the greatest things of the year, greatest events of the year in my mind. The 152nd Kentucky Derby takes place tomorrow. Get your mint juleps ready, Alex and Laura. We have 23 horses ready to run. Who is going to win? I went to the experts at Woodbine Racetrack to give us a hot pick. Mark McKelvey with Woodbine. Who's going to win, Mark?
3: I think the horse to watch is the number one horse and hopefully going to be first at the finish line. His name is Renegade. He's trained by Hall of Fame trainer Todd Pletcher. He's ridden by arguably the best jockey in the world, Irad Ortiz, who's never actually won the Kentucky Derby. So he's certainly due. The horse is owned by Mike Rapoli, a well-known American businessman. He was behind the likes of Body Armor, Vitamin Water.
19: Renegade guy's the favorite at 5-1. Who are you guys liking in the Derby?
0: Well, you know, I'm thinking with a name like the Puma, that sounds pretty good. Good-looking horse.
19: 8-1 shot for the Puma.
1: Yeah, I'm going a little further down, number 18. Further ado.
0: Oh.
1: Just because I want to hear that call. That there's so many different ways that the commentator could take that, and that sounds like a lot of fun. So further ado.
19: I like that. I like emerging market because that's something, you know, Mike Apple might say in the business report. That's an 11-1 shot.
1: Yeah.
19: You know, you got to take a little flyer on the long shot or silly as 50-1. Robusta also 50-1.
0: I like 6-speed.
19: Yes.
0: That's a good one.
19: 40-1 shot.
0: Yeah.
1: Sounds like a bike.
0: Yeah, exactly.
19: If you don't hear me on the Interesting Stories report on Monday, know one of these long shots came in.
1: I see.
0: Okay. Good luck, Richie.
1: Yeah.
19: Play safe. Have a good weekend.
1: Bye.
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2: Time for Rogers Xfinity Internet. 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Airborne in the 680 Skyhawk, Kyle Hawking.
11: We still find a lane restriction westbound on Finch. Well, as you approach Jane at Tobermory, the left lane is blocked due to a collision in which a car and LRT were involved. So that's slowing traffic down from just west of Keele to approaching Jane as you travel the westbound lanes on Finch. Also busy eastbound, but no lane restrictions. You're traveling through heavy traffic on the 401 also. It's busy eastbound 401, 410 to Victoria Park Express to Kennedy Collectors, then west knee to east of Salem. Delays westbound 401, Brock Street to Salem from Markham Road. Alternately express Collectors to Dixon, Dixie to the 410 Collectors, and through Highway 25. From the 680 Traffic Center, Carrie Prunskis.
12: Eastbound on the QEW, watch out for a new problem just east of Guelph Line. The HOV lane is blocked with a stalled vehicle. That's causing a minor delay. And then east of Royal Windsor, the right lane is blocked. Another stalled vehicle there causing a backup from about Trafalgar. And there was a brief collision east of Erin Mills. Minor enough for drivers to move along, but you're still going through a heavy backup from Winston Churchill all the way to Dixon. 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With the extended forecast, here's Jesse Uppel.
13: Cold with a risk of frost tonight with a low of 0. Tomorrow, partly cloudy, breezy, slight chance of an afternoon shower, only a high of 8 degrees. So it's cold and then not as bad on Sunday. Sunshine to start, building clouds, a high of 12. And then the wet weather returns Sunday night. Tonight's low 0.
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2: York Regional Police have released photos of a suspect believed to be responsible for firing shots at synagogues in Thornhill and North York. Faiza Amin of City News with more.
8: Investigators say the front doors of Beth Avraham Yosef of Toronto's synagogue was struck by gunfire just before midnight on March 7th. A short time later, Toronto police were called to the area of Glencairn Avenue and Bathurst Street for reports of gunshots outside the Sha'arei Shomayim. No one was injured in either of the incidents. The suspect is described as a young male, possibly a teenager, around 6'2" with a thin build and black curly hair. A vehicle involved is described as an older model black four-door Honda Civic.
2: You can see photos of the suspect in his vehicle at toronto.citynews.ca. In 60 seconds, where the market's finished.
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2: And now the market minute. TSX finished the first day of May in the red, down 73 points to 33,891. The Canadian dollar also down slightly to 73.6 cents U.S. And with more from Wall Street, here's Bloomberg.
28: Cosmetics giant Estee Lauder announced plans to cut as many as 3,000 more jobs and generate a further $200 million of savings to help boost its turnaround plan. The company has a global workforce of about 57,000 employees, and some of the cuts reflect Estee Lauder's push to reduce staff at department stores. Lauder's shares rose 3.3% on Friday, but overall, the beauty giant's shares have fallen 27% this year. Markets ended the day mixed, with the Dow falling 0.3%, the Nasdaq gained 0.9%, while the S&P 500 increased by 0.3%. The Berkshire Hathaway annual shareholders meeting is taking place this weekend. Berkshire shares have underperformed the S&P 500 since legendary investor Warren Buffett announced his retirement a year ago, with longtime top deputy Greg Abel taking over. The company's market value has declined $139 billion over that time. Buffett, though, will be in attendance at the meeting. I'm Dan Schwartzman, Bloomberg Radio.
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0: It's Friday, May 1st. Good evening. I'm Laura Carney.
2: I'm Alex Bloomfield. Here's what's making news right now.
0: Excited and maybe a little nervous, Raptors fans are making their way into Scotiabank Arena and Jurassic Park, hoping the Raptors can force a Game 7 against the Cavaliers.
2: Transit problems this evening impacting sections of Line 5 and Line 6.
3: The run to be the next mayor and councillors of Toronto officially kicks off.
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15: You know what, Richard? 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
16: The Ford government would rather not talk about the $30 million private jet bought and sold by the premier. 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
17: And plenty more on tonight's Game 6 coming up. The Jays and Twins play Game 2 at Target Field, and the Montreal Canadiens look to move on in the Stanley Cup playoffs. 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
0: 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In the 680 Skyhawk, Kyle Hawking.
11: Well, you want to plan for extra time on the roads and the rails if you're using Finch west of Keele. We have a collision involving an LRT vehicle westbound Finch at Tobermory that's approaching Jane. Left lane is blocked for the cleanup, and it's slow going from about Sentinel to Tobermory westbound on Finch. The closure is from Finch West Station to North Finch Oakdale. So that's where Line 6 is suspended for this. Shuttle buses have been called in. So plan for extra time there. Not only the westbound on Finch, but eastbound slow as well. And we've got delays if you're traveling the 401 busy westbound from Brock Street to Salem, then Markham Road, alternately expressing collectors to Dixon. From Dixie to the 410 collectors, and still a bunch up through Highway 25. Lots of volume still on the east 401 from the 410 to Victoria Park Express to Kennedy collectors, and then from Westney to east of Salem. From the 680 Traffic Center, Carrie Prunskis.
12: What's happening on the northbound 400 approaching Innisfil Beach Road? Now, MTO had reported a stalled vehicle here earlier about 40 minutes ago, but then a few minutes after that, they said it had cleared. Sometimes that just means it's been moved to the shoulder, not necessarily completely cleared. Anyway, updates appreciated at Star 680. Again, this is northbound 400 approaching Innisfil Beach Road, but there is a slow go from Highway 89. I can confirm the problem on the northbound 404 at Steeles has cleared, but two problems still on the eastbound QEW. East of Guelph Line, HOV lane is blocked with a stalled vehicle. Then east of Royal Windsor, the right lane is blocked with a stalled vehicle. Minor delays for both of those problems. And then it's a slow go from approaching Erin Mills to Dixie, a backup eastbound Gardner from the Humber Bridge to the Jarvis Ramp. Be aware of overhead power lines and keep a safe distance of at least 3 meters. Learn more at esasafe.com/stop-look-live. And with the forecast, here's Jesse Uppel.
13: Clouds are going to be clearing out as we get through tonight, and there is going to be that risk of frost in parts of the GTA. Zero for the low under clear skies, and tomorrow we're falling below seasonal. Once again, partly cloudy and a breezy wind. Chance of some afternoon showers and a high of only 8 degrees. Looks like another cold night on Saturday night with a risk of frost. Tonight's low, zero.
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0: Happening now downtown, Raptors fans are packing into Scotiabank Arena and Jurassic Park for some Friday night NBA playoff action. It is a must-win for the Raptors, looking to bounce back from their disappointing Game 5 loss in Cleveland.
2: 680's Alex Sixero has the pregame notes.
18: Now we got to fight for our lives, and I just think this is a good place for us to be.
17: And R.J. Barrett, who's been excellent in the series, will need to be called on again with news that Brandon Ingram will not play in Game 6. This afternoon, head coach Darko Rajakovic confirmed Ingram is out with right heel inflammation, refusing to say who will take Ingram's spot in the starting lineup. Barrett says the home crowd will be a massive factor tonight.
18: More so than Game 3 and 4. It's going to be definitely crazy in there. Definitely expect that, and we're going to need it. And I think it'll definitely help us to get this one tonight.
17: Now, Scotty Barnes is not on the injury report. He will play, but we'll see how effective he is, as he was hampered by a thigh contusion suffered in Game 5. The Cavaliers lead 3-2. They try to end the series at 7:30. From the Sports Center, I'm Alex Sixero.
0: Happening now on the TTC, there's no train service on Line 5, the Eglinton Crosstown LRT between Hakimi, Lubavik, and Birchmount stations. It's due to a collision. Shuttle buses are running between the affected stations. There are no reports of any injuries. Earlier today, the TTC was reporting an outage on Line 6, the Finch West LRT. They're now saying that that has resumed service between Norfinch, Oakdale, and Finch West stations. It had been shut down following a collision between an LRT vehicle and another passenger vehicle. Again, no reported injuries in that crash.
2: 680 News Time, 6:05. The province's police watchdog has launched an investigation after a stabbing and fatal balcony fall in St. Jamestown. It happened around 11 o'clock this morning in an apartment building near Sherburn and Wellesley. The SIU says officers found a man with stab wounds and started first aid before paramedics arrived. At the same time, officers knocked on the door of a unit and spoke with a man on the other side. Shortly after, officers learned that man had fallen from a balcony. He was pronounced dead at the scene. The victim was taken to hospital with serious injuries, but is expected to survive.
0: We are learning more about a fatal shooting in downtown Hamilton. Police were called to a ninth floor unit at a high rise near Main and Queen Streets around 6:30 last night. As we hear from City's Shauna Hunt, police believe there was a shootout inside the unit.
4: Now, the young man who was struck and killed has now been identified by police as 19-year-old Talon Williams Parkin. One resident says the sound of that gunfire going off was so loud that he thought bullets were coming through his floor. Investigators are also now searching for two suspects who fled the scene on foot, and they say there is evidence suggesting that one of those suspects may have also been shot.
0: Police believe the victim was visiting someone in the building at the time of the shooting and are calling it a targeted incident.
2: 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Nominations for this fall's municipal election have been open for just hours, and the attacks have already begun. 680's Momin Qureshi is at City Hall, where the first wave of candidates have signed up.
3: Registering on the first morning of election season comes with a lot of media attention. Just ask York Southwestern candidate Chiara Padovani.
5: Guys, I got to get someone to take a picture of this. This has never happened to me before.
3: She's one of dozens of people coming down to City Hall today to put their names on the ballot. That includes Brad Bradford, who arrived with his wife and daughters in tow to finally make his run for mayor official.
7: This is a really important moment for the city, the future trajectory of Toronto.
3: Someone who did not come down to register today, Mayor Olivia Chow. So we asked her about it.
6: We can talk about the election later.
3: While she has yet to commit to a re-election bid, she has plenty of time to make the decision. Nominations open today, but they close on August 21st. Election day is October 26th. At City Hall, I'm Omen Qureshi.
0: 680 News Time, 6:07. The finance minister is over talking about private jets. 680's Richard Southern has more from Queen's Park.
16: The premier promised receipts for the purchase and sale of the near $30 million private jet, but more than a week after it was sold, we still haven't seen them. I asked Finance Minister Peter Bethenthalvy when we can expect the financial documents. His response?
15: You know what, Richard? We've moved on. The premier was very categoric that he listened to the people of Ontario.
16: Opposition leader Maurice Stiles.
8: I have a message for the finance minister. The people of Ontario have not moved on. We demand to know what was spent on that luxury jet.
16: The minister didn't provide any timeline as to when we may get the private jet receipts.
15: We're going through a process. They will, as I've said, as the process continues, will be transparent. That's ongoing.
16: The premier has said the jet was sold for what it was purchased for, but we won't know if that's accurate, and we won't know what other fees Ontarians could be on the hook for until we see the documents. Richard Southern, Queen's Park.
2: 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Drivers, take note of several road closures this weekend for events and construction. 680's Kyle Hawking with a rundown.
11: Closures start tonight on the Gardner, with crews planning to shut down the westbound Gardner ramp to Kipling and the eastbound Gardner ramp to Islington. The Kipling and Islington ramps onto the Gardner will also be shut down for maintenance from 9 tonight until 5 tomorrow morning. On Sunday, the Toronto Marathon will close Yonge from Davisville all the way to Finch. Portions of the Bayview Extension, Lakeshore, and some downtown streets, too, between 5 a.m. and 3 p.m. The Khalsa Day Parade will close streets near the 427 in Finch on Sunday also from 6 a.m. to 9 p.m. A full list can be found at our website and coming up next weekend. An impending closure of the DVP for spring maintenance. We'll have more info on that next week. For the 9 Your Drive, I'm Kyle Hawking.
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0: Now the gas price update. Enpro predicts the price will not change at midnight, holding at $1.86.9 a liter at most GTA stations. In 60 seconds, traffic and weather together, including delays northbound 400 due to a problem approaching Innisfil Beach Road.
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11: Well, I can provide some good news along Finch. We just got word that Line 6 service has resumed from Finch West to North Finch Oakdale after a collision between a car and an LRT. However, westbound Finch is still down to a single lane as you approach Jane near Tobermory. At this time, it's construction. They've blocked off the right lane here for some kind of construction work. The left lane had been blocked with the crash. The right lane was open. They cleared the crash and they closed the right lane for some kind of maintenance work. So it is still busy for a short stretch westbound on Finch from Sentinel to Tobermory. It's in the area west of Jane before you, or pardon me, west of Keel before you get to Jane. If you're traveling the 401, still slow in both directions, but just volume here is busy westbound from Brock Street to Salem, Markham Road, Express and Collectors to Dixon, from Dixie to the 410 Collectors, and still through Highway 25. Busy on the east 401, 410 to Victoria Park Express and to Kennedy Collectors, then west to east of Salem. From the 680 Traffic Center, Carrie Prunskis.
12: Okay, both stalled vehicles eastbound QEW have cleared. There was one east of Guelph Line, another east of Royal Windsor, all gone. Delays eastbound QEW. It's pretty heavy through Mississauga from Aaron Mills to Dixie. A slow go on the eastbound Gardner from Park Lawn to the Jarvis Ramp. And it's a busy drive up the northbound DVP 404 from approaching Don Mills to the 401. Bit busy approaching Finch to Steeles. That's where there was an earlier problem. And northbound 400, slow from Highway 7 and the Express up to Langstaff. And then a heavy backup from Highway 89 to approaching Innisfil Beach Road. There's likely a lane blocked here with a problem. Still looking for updates at Star 680. Please and thank you. Southbound on the 400, it's slow from Shepherd to the 401 ramps, and you'll be going through delays on the southbound 404 DVP from Steeles to south of Lawrence. Westbound Gardner, busy from Jarvis to Strawn, but after that, it's not too bad. 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And now with the forecast, here's meteorologist Jesse Uppel.
13: Skies are clearing out as we get later into tonight, and it is going to be a chilly one, so have the layers with you. Zero for the low with a risk of frost. And tomorrow we are falling below seasonal. Partly cloudy skies with a breezy northwest wind at a high of only 8 degrees for the afternoon. Slight risk of a few passing showers, and once again, frost will develop Saturday night. Sunshine to start on Sunday, but increasing clouds throughout the day, a high of 12 degrees, and showers return Sunday night. Tonight, slow zero.
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0: Experts say there are ways you can improve your fuel consumption to help save a little bit of money. David Underkoffler with Car Gurus Canada says driving smoothly will help you save on gas.
20: One of the biggest uses of gas in a vehicle is when you are accelerating. So if you can kind of lighten up a little bit, That's one of the just the easiest ways to save on gas, for sure.
0: He says using cruise control when possible, making sure your tires are at the proper PSI, and using your air conditioning instead of rolling your windows down when on the highway will also help you save some money. 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
0: Cloudy downtown and 9 degrees. Good evening. I'm Laura Carney.
2: I'm Alex Bloomfield. Here are the top stories this hour.
0: Jurassic Park now open. Raptors fans ready to cheer on their team to a win. It is do or die for the Raptors, who are down 3-2 to the Cavaliers. More game details coming up in seconds in sports. The SIU is investigating after a suspect in a stabbing in St. Jamestown died after Toronto police say they ran from officers and fell from a balcony. The stabbing victim suffered serious but not life-threatening injuries. And there is no service on Line 5, the Eglinton Crosstown LRT between Hakimi, Lebovic, and Birchmount stations. This after a crash between an LRT train and a vehicle.
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17: And Laura speaking last hour, Raptors head coach Darko Rajakovic confirmed that Brandon Ingram is out for tonight's Game 6.
23: Missing two starters in IQ and BI is a lot, but at the same time, we have enough players on this roster and enough depth on this roster to continue going, fighting and trying to get a win tonight.
17: Ingram dealing with heel inflammation, as Darko would not say who will enter the starting lineup. A must-win for the Raptors, with the Cavs leading 3-2. Game 6 at 7:30 from Scotiabank Arena. After last night's dud, the Jays look to bounce back in Minnesota this evening as Patrick Corbin gets the ball against Simeon Woods-Richardson. Sportsnet 1 and Sportsnet 590 The Fan will have first pitch at 7:40. Going to be quite the atmosphere at the Bell Center this evening as the Montreal Canadiens are back home for Game 6 with the Lightning. The Habs up 3-2 with a chance to move on, and Sportsnet has the game at the top of the hour. At 7:30, it's Game 6 in Boston between the Bruins and the Sabres, Buffalo leading 3-2. And at 10 o'clock, Utah will try to force Game 7 with Vegas. And out in Hamilton, the Toronto Rock and San Diego Seals open their best-of-three semifinal with face-off at 7:30. At the top of the hour, the Marlies try to even their North semifinal in Laval, and we'll try to tie that series at a game apiece. Sports at 15 and 45 past every hour or anytime at sportsnet.ca.
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0: U.S. President Donald Trump is responding to Iran's latest proposal aimed at ending the war. The White House also officially telling Congress today it considers the Iran war terminated despite the presence of U.S. armed forces in the region. 680 Scott Burnett with more.
27: Reacting to the latest peace offering from Iran, the president says he's not sure they'll ever reach an agreement.
28: They're having a tremendous problem getting along with each other in Iran.
3: The leadership is very disjointed. They all want to make a deal, but they're all messed up.
27: Speaking on the White House lawn, Trump was asked what his options were going forward. He replied, it's either get a deal done or, quote, blast the hell out of them. Meantime, members of Congress are demanding the White House get congressional approval to continue the war past 60 days, as per the War Powers Act.
3: I don't think that it's constitutional what they're asking for. It's been amazing what we've done. The strait is totally shut down. It's flawless.
27: A Washington Post ABC Ipsos poll released today suggests around 61% of Americans believe it was a mistake for the U.S. to use military force against Iran. I'm Scott Burnett.
0: 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Historic sexual abuse allegations at Toronto's Royal Conservatory.

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4: We're just flying over Eglinton, where we have another transit suspension between Hakimi Ljubovic and Birchmount stations on Line 5. It's apparently because of a collision involving an LRT vehicle. Again, the same thing happened on Line 6 today, earlier, and yesterday. So this is becoming sort of an issue here. We've got a police at the intersection of, Eglinton and Warden. And it looks like a TTC supervisor is here as well, but I don't actually see any collision that's happened. Trains are stopped along the line, and there's no service right now, so plan for that. If you need a shuttle bus, shouldn't be too tough. I've watched six of them go through the Eglinton and Warden intersection in the last few minutes, so you're well served on that front in terms of shuttle buses. And we've got a collision coming in on the eastbound 401 approaching Huron Ontario Collectors. Everything on the shoulder for right now. There's a vehicle in the ditch. It is heavy going though from Mavis to Huron Ontario Collectors, then volume 410 to Kennedy Express and Collectors and through Salem. Slow going westbound 401 Brock Street to Salem, Markham Road Express and Collectors to Dixon, from Dixie to the 410 Collectors and through Highway 25. From the 680 Traffic Center, Carrie Prunskis.
5: Westbound on the QEW approaching Walker's Line, the HOV lane is blocked because of a stalled vehicle. A busy drive on the westbound Gardner QEW, delays from Jarvis to Strawn, from the 427 to Dixie, from the Ford plant to Trafalgar, and now a backup from Burloak to approaching Walker's Line. Northbound on the 400, thanks to the traffic spotters for the updates, that issue approaching Innisfil Beach Road has cleared, and it looks like delays are rapidly improving. Northbound on the Don Valley Parkway, that's a slow go from Don Mills up to the 401, but the northbound 404 looks to be in good shape. Southbound on the 404 DVP, that's a slow go from Finch to south of Lawrence. And if you're traveling the southbound 427, there's a bit of a lineup from approaching Dundas in the Express to the Gardner Ramp. 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With the extended forecast, here's Jesse Upel.
6: We'll have those extra layers handy because temperatures continue to trend well below seasonal. Tonight, we have that risk of some patchy frost. Clear skies overnight and cold with a low near zero in the city of Toronto. Tomorrow, partly cloudy and breezy with winds out of the northwest. Watching for that slight chance of some afternoon, early evening showers and a high of only 8 degrees. It's another frosty one Saturday night. And then Sunday, sunshine with increasing clouds throughout the afternoon, a high of 12 degrees. So not as cold, but we're still below seasonal. Chance of showers return Sunday night, and then we're back to seasonal for Monday. Mostly cloudy, though, with that risk of scattered showers and a high of 17 degrees. Tonight's low, zero.
0: Coming up at 6:30, can the Raptors keep their season alive? Looking ahead to tonight's do-or-die Game 6 against the Cavaliers. 680 News Time, 624.
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1: Health Canada has approved the second generic version of the brand name drug Ozempic, this one manufactured by Canadian company Apotex. The authorization comes just 3 days after Health Canada approved the first generic version of Ozempic made by the Indian company Dr. Reddy's Laboratories. The injectable medications are approved for the treatment of type 2 diabetes in adults, but are often prescribed off-label for weight loss. Britney Spears has checked herself into a rehab program while she awaits her first court appearance for an alleged incident in early March. ABC's Alex Stone has details on the charges the pop star is facing.
2: Britney Spears has a court date on Monday morning. Now the prosecutors have filed a charge against her. It is a single count of misdemeanor DUI. Now this all goes back to the night of March 4th. The California Highway Patrol is saying it got calls of an erratic driver. 911 callers said a BMW was weaving in and out of lanes and speeding. When the Highway Patrol pulled over that BMW, they say Britney Spears was in that driver's seat.
1: If she pleads guilty, she would avoid jail, but she would get probation for 12 months and would have to go to DUI classes. In 60 seconds, you'll hear the market minutes. 680 News Time, 626.
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1: Now the market minute. The TSX finished the day down 73 points to 33,891. The Canadian dollar was down slightly to 73.6 cents U.S. Now with the latest from Wall Street, here's Bloomberg.
6: Both energy giants Exxon and Chevron reported quarterly profits that topped Wall Street expectations, but the companies were not immune from the impacts of the Iran war, with roughly 15% of Exxon's worldwide output remaining offline. Chevron's international refining division lost $1 billion due to lower margins and higher transportation costs. Exxon shares fell 1% on Friday, while Chevron shares dropped 1.4%. Meta Platforms has closed the acquisition of robotics AI company Assured Robot Intelligence, a startup developing artificial intelligence models for robots as part of a major initiative to build humanoid technology. The social networking giant is looking to provide a foundation for the humanoid robot market. The Assured Robot Intelligence team will join the Meta Superintelligence Labs Research Division and work closely with Meta Robotics Studio. Markets ending the day mixed, with the Dow falling 0.3%, the Nasdaq gained 0.9%, while the S&P 500 increased by 0.3%. Dan Schwartzman, Bloomberg Radio.
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1: Right now downtown, it's cloudy and 8 degrees. 680 News Time, 630.
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10: It's Friday, May 1st. Good evening. I'm Alex Bloomfield.
1: And I'm Laura Carney. Here's what's making news this hour.
10: Counting down to Game 6. Raptors hoping to push their series with the Cavs to the limit. Jurassic Park filling up an hour out.
1: The SIU now looking into a fatal fall from a balcony in St. Jamestown by a man Toronto police say was a suspect in a stabbing.
11: At City Hall.
12: I'm really happy to have this day done.
11: Today's the day candidates can register to officially run in this fall's municipal election. 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
13: The premier promised to release all the financial documents pertaining to his jet. 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
13: We're asking the finance minister for transparency.
10: And coming up, we'll have more on Raps-Cavs Game 6. Corbin and the Jays look to take down the Twins, and it's another big night in the Stanley Cup playoffs. Sports at 45.
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10: Time for Rogers, Xfinity Internet, traffic and weather together on the ones. 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Kyle Hawking.
15: Well, there's still a portion of service suspended on Line 5 on Eglinton in the eastern section, the above ground section, where a train apparently was involved in a collision. I do see police stop with a train at the Eglinton and Warden intersection. Shuttle buses are running through here, so that may add to some traffic if you're using this section of Eglinton. Now, we've got a collision as well on the eastbound 401 approaching your Ontario and the collectors. There are OPP cruisers on the right shoulder. A vehicle went into the ditch here, and as a result, they're also blocking the left lane on the ramp to here Ontario. A tow is parked. They're going to start the vehicle, the process to get the vehicle back on the road. It is very slow from Mavis to approaching here Ontario in the collectors. It's just before here Ontario, as it's right where the ramp splits off. A volume then 410 to Leslie Express at collectors, Victoria Park to Kennedy collectors, and through Salem. The West 401 is slow from Brock Street to Salem. We had an earlier problem at the Allen that's been gone for over 2 hours now, but it was also there for 2 hours, and it just wrecked your drive. It's still slow from Markham Road Express at collectors to Dixon. Combine that with the fact that it's Friday and it's going to be busy. And we also volume through the 410 collectors. From the 680 Traffic Center, Carrie Prunskis.
16: Westbound on the QEW, approaching Walker's Line, the HOV lane is blocked because of a stalled vehicle, so that's slowing traffic from just west of Bronte. Also busy eastbound QEW from Walker's Line to Appleby, then it's slow from Erin Mills to Dixie. A new problem on the eastbound 403, just after you get onto that route from the QEW in Oakville, the right lane is blocked with a stalled vehicle. It's backed up from the QEW to just beyond Dundas. It slows again through Erin Mills. Expect delays on the eastbound Gardner from Islington and the Express to the Lakeshore Ramp at Park Lawn, and then it's slow approaching Jamison to the Jarvis Ramp. Don Valley North Toyota has your new ride, and you're ready for it. 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And with the forecast, here's meteorologist Jesse Uppel.
17: Clouds are going to be clearing out as we get through tonight, and there is going to be that risk of frost in parts of the GTA. Zero for the low under clear skies, and tomorrow we're falling below seasonal. Once again, partly cloudy and a breezy wind. Chance of some afternoon showers and a high of only 8 degrees. Looks like another cold night on Saturday night with a risk of frost. Tonight's low, zero.
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10: Happening now, fans are filling Jurassic Park with tip-off for Game 6 an hour away. The Raptors' season on the line tonight as they return home with a chance to send the series to 7.
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19: 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I think we're going to win it. I know we have the energy. I know that we have the team. And Scotty's been playing really well, and I think we got it.
1: 680's Alex Sixero tees up Game 6.
10: The home team has won every game in the series so far, and R.J. Barrett hopes the trend continues.
20: We've always been a team that fights and scraps, and an elimination game just kind of fits into, you know, the personality of this team. Also, you know, it's at home, so you know how our crowd is. More than anything, I'm excited.
10: But if the Raptors win Game 6 and get this back to Cleveland, they'll have to do it without their $40 million man. Brandon Ingram has been ruled out with right heel inflammation, which means that the rookie Colin Murray-Boyles could head to the starting lineup, but head coach Darko Rajakovic would not confirm that pregame. The Raps and Cavs have been evenly matched in the series, as it feels like it should go 7. We'll see if the Raps can extend their season with tip-off 7:30 at Scotiabank Arena. From the Sports Center, I'm Alex Ixero. Happening now in the TTC, another collision between a vehicle and an LRT train is causing delays, this time along Line 5. The transit agency says there is no service on the Eglinton Crosstown LRT between Hakimi, Lubavik, and Birchmount stations. Shuttle buses are running. Toronto police say the crash happened at Warden and Eglinton. There are no reports of any injuries. Earlier this afternoon,

0: Transport Minister Stephen McKinnon says finding airlines is a last resort, but the current system, the Canadian Transportation Agency, isn't working. The agency has a backlog of over 97,000 cases and ordered $1.4 million in fines last year to airlines that violated the air passenger protection regulations. The government has announced plans to outsource the air passenger complaints process to a third party in an attempt to clear the backlog. Naira Ahmed, The Canadian Press.
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4: Now the gas price update. Enpro predicts the price will not change at midnight, staying at $1.86.9 a liter at most GTA stations. We'll check traffic in 60 seconds, including eastbound 401, approaching here, Ontario, and the collector's vehicle is in the ditch.
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4: Time for Rogers, Xfinity Internet, traffic and weather together on the ones. 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
7: This report brought to you by Ontario Northland. If you're on the eastbound 401 approaching here, Ontario, and the collectors, the right shoulder vehicle ended up in the ditch here, so it's slow from Mavis in the collectors. Ramp to here, Ontario, the left lane will be closed off with this crash. Tow on scene along with emergency vehicles. There's also going to be volume 410 to Leslie, alternating express collectors, Victoria Park to Kennedy through the collectors, slow through Salem. Westbound 401 moving slowly, Brock Street to Salem, Markham Road, alternating express collectors to Dixon, slow through the 410 and the collectors as well. Westbound QEW 427 to Dixie, you can expect a delay, then a stalled vehicle approaching Walker's. The HOV lane will be blocked off with some MTO crew vehicles there. It's slow from just west to Bronte. On the westbound Gardner, expect a delay, Jarvis to Strawn. Eastbound QEW Gardner combination, more volume, Walker's to Appleby, Aaron Mills to Dixie, Islington Express to the Lakeshore ramp at Park Lawn, approaching Jamison to the Jarvis ramp. Eastbound 403, stalled vehicle just beyond the QEW. The right lane will be blocked off. It looks like tow on scene here, so hopefully they get this cleared up soon. It's already busy. QEW to pass Dundas, then again through Aaron Mills. Northbound DVP backed up, Don Mills to the 401. Southbound 404 DVP moving slowly, Finch to south of Lawrence. When the North calls, the Northlander answers with train service from Timmins to Toronto. It's the best way to skip the traffic. Visit OntarioNorthland.ca to learn more. Your next report is at 6:51. Now your forecast, here's Jesse Uppel.
8: It's a chilly evening with clouds clearing out tonight as we drop down to zero with a risk of frost in parts of the GTA. Tomorrow, it's a cold start to the weekend. Temperatures only climbing up to about 8 degrees for the afternoon. Partly cloudy skies with a breezy northwest wind. A few afternoon showers are possible and then sunshine to start on Sunday. Increasing clouds, a high of 12, and showers return Sunday night. Tonight's low, zero.
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4: U.S. President Trump says he's increasing tariffs on vehicles imported from the European Union next week.
9: Last July,
10: we've reached a deal.
9: An agreement with the European Commission's president setting a 15% tariff on most goods. Today,
11: as usual, they were not adhering to the agreement that we have.
9: And the president's boosting auto tariffs to 25%, which could jolt a global economy already battered by the Iran war. The president

0: believes the higher tariffs will force European automakers to more quickly shift factory production to the U.S.
1: When those plants open, there won't be any tariffs.
0: Sagar Meghani, Washington.
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6: Cloudy and 8 degrees in downtown Toronto. Good evening. I'm Alex Bloomfield.
2: And I'm Laura Carney. 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
6: Raptors fans dreaming of Game 7. Jurassic Park already jumping. Scotiabank rocking tonight for Game 6 with the Cavs. Lineup news and notes seconds away in sports. The SIU has been called in after a 52-year-old man fell from a balcony to his death in St. Jamestown this morning after Toronto police knocked on his door while investigating a stabbing. Coming up after sports.
7: Donald Trump isn't sure Iran can come up with an acceptable peace plan.
1: I'm not satisfied with it.
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8: Well, the Raptors and Cavs coming up at 7:30 from Scotiabank Arena. Game 6 of the first round series with the Raptors down 3-2. It's a must win, and the Raptors will not have Brandon Ingram. He is out with right heel inflammation. Not sure yet who will take his place in the starting lineup. It could be the rookie Colin Murray-Boyles. Tip off from Scotiabank Arena, 7:30. The Blue Jays try to even their four-game series in Minnesota as Patrick Corbin gets the game to start. Jays lefty has given up just four runs over his last three starts and takes on right-hander Simeon Woods Richardson, a 7:40 first pitch on Sportsnet 1 and 590 The Fan. It's a massive night in the Stanley Cup playoffs with three game sixes on tap. The Montreal Canadiens are back home with a chance to move on to round two. They take on the Lightning at 7 on Sportsnet. It's followed by Vegas, Utah at 10 with the Mammoth on the ropes. Well, Sportsnet 360 has Buffalo, Boston at 7:30. The Bruins facing elimination. And we have more playoff action tonight for Toronto sports teams. The Rock are in Hamilton for game one of their semifinal with San Diego and face off from TD Coliseum at 7:30, while the Marlies are in Laval for game two of their North semifinal. Marlies down one game to none with face off at the top of the hour. Sports at 15 and 45 past every hour or anytime at sportsnet.ca.
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6: 680 News Time, 648. The White House now claims the war in Iran is effectively over in a bid to avoid congressional intervention. This is Donald Trump seemingly rejects Tehran's latest peace offering. 680 Scott Burnett has the latest.
7: Speaking on the White House lawn, President Donald Trump was asked about today's peace proposal from Iran.
1: I'm not satisfied with it, so we'll see what happens. Iran wants to make a deal because they have no military left, but I'm not satisfied with it.
7: Details of that proposal yet to be released, whether it includes concessions on Iran's nuclear ambitions or the reopening of the Strait of Hormuz. When Trump was asked about his options going forward,
1: do we want to go in there heavy and just blast them away? Claude, do we want to do something?
7: Meantime, the War Powers Act requires the president to get congressional approval to continue a conflict passed today. Trump calls that act
1: totally unconstitutional.
7: The White House officially telling Congress today it considers the war in Iran terminated. This despite the presence of U.S. armed forces in the region. I'm Scott Burnett.
12: A federal judge in New York is now being asked to unseal what may be a suicide note written weeks before Jeffrey Epstein took his own life. Epstein's former cellmate, a convicted quadruple killer, tells the New York Times it was written on paper from a yellow legal pad and tucked inside a book. ABC's Aaron Kutursky with more.
13: Epstein denied he was suicidal, telling a jail psychologist, "I have no interest in killing myself." But less than a month later, Epstein was found dead in his cell with an orange rope around his neck.
14: If Epstein did leave a suicide note, that would be a critical piece of evidence investigators never saw.
12: The cellmate first mentioned the existence of the note in a podcast last year. In 60 seconds, a look at the roads and the extended forecast. 680 News Time, 650.
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18: This report brought to you by Frank Leo on the eastbound 401 approaching here, Ontario, on the collector's right shoulder. It's going to be blocked off with some emergency vehicles. Vehicle ended up in the ditch here. It's slow from Mavis Collector's ramp to here, Ontario. The left lane will be closed off as a result of this collision, so do keep that in mind. It will be busy. 410 to Leslie, alternating express collectors. Victoria Park to Kennedy Collector's slow through Salem. Westbound 401 volume Brock Street to Salem. Markham Road alternating express collectors to Dixon. It's slow through the 410 in the collectors as well. Westbound QEW, first to delay 427 to Dixie, then a stalled vehicle approaching Walker's Line. It's blocking the HOV lane, the vehicle in the shoulder, but MTO crews taking out that HOV lane. Slow from west of Bronte. Westbound Gardner, expect to slow down Jarvis to Strawn. Eastbound QEW Gardner combination, volume Walkers to Appleby, Aaron Mills to Dixie, Islington Express to the Lakeshore ramp at Park Lawn, approaching Jamison to the Jarvis ramp. Eastbound 403, east of the QEW, they cleared the stalled vehicle. They're still busy from the QEW to beyond Dundas. On the northbound DVP, slow go, Don Mills to the 401. And then you got more volume going southbound on the 404 DVP, Finch to south of Lawrence. 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Your next report is at 7:01. Now your forecast, Jesse Uppel.
19: We'll have those extra layers handy because temperatures continue to trend well below seasonal. Tonight, we have that risk of some patchy frost. Clear skies overnight and cold with a low near zero in the city of Toronto. Tomorrow, partly cloudy and breezy with winds out of the northwest. Watching for that slight chance of some afternoon, early evening showers and a high of only 8 degrees. It's another frosty one Saturday night. And then Sunday, sunshine with increasing clouds throughout the afternoon, a high of 12 degrees. So not as cold, but we're still below seasonal. Chance of showers return Sunday night, and then we're back to seasonal for Monday. Mostly cloudy, though, with that risk of scattered showers and a high of 17 degrees. Tonight's low, zero.
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12: Health Canada has approved the second generic version of Ozempic, and this one is Canadian. The latest approved version of semaglutide is made by Canadian drug maker Apotex. The injectable medication is approved for the once-weekly treatment of type 2 diabetes in adults, but is also prescribed off-label for weight loss. Regulators approved the first generic version earlier this week. Some of the largest tech companies in the world have reached a deal with the Pentagon to use artificial intelligence in its classified computer networks. The Pentagon says Google, NVIDIA, Microsoft, Amazon, OpenAI, Reflection, and SpaceX will all provide the resources to allow the U.S. military to tap into AI-powered capabilities to help in war efforts. The U.S. Defense Department has been rapidly accelerating its use of AI in recent years, but artificial intelligence has already raised concerns that its use could invade citizen privacy or allow machines to freely choose their own targets on the battlefield. Prime Minister Carney is rejecting the idea of using critical minerals and energy as leverage in upcoming trade talks with the U.S. The Prime Minister made those remarks in an interview with the Canadian press, his first since declaring he would enter federal politics more than a year ago. Carney says he wouldn't describe those sectors as leverage, since Canada is not talking about stopping any sort of existing trade. His comments come after U.S. Trade Representative Jameson Greer told an audience in Washington Canada should not attempt to do that. York police are looking for the suspect believed to have shot at a synagogue in Thornhill and another one in North York. It happened just before midnight on March 6th. Police say a male teenager fired shots at a synagogue near Bathurst and Clark, then another at Bathurst and Lawrence. You can see photos of the suspect and his vehicle at toronto.citynews.ca. And the federal conservatives remain ahead of the liberals when it comes to fundraising. The opposition party brought in more than $9.4 million from January to March, while the governing liberals generated more than $6.8 million. The fundraising data is released by Elections Canada every 3 months for the four major parties. In 60 seconds, we'll take a look at where the markets finished for the week.
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12: Hello Market Minute. The TSX finished the first day of May in the red, down 73 points to 33,891. The Canadian dollar closed out the week at 73.66 cents U.S. With more from Wall Street, here's Bloomberg.
27: President Trump says he's raising tariffs on cars and trucks from the European Union to 25%, claiming that the bloc had failed to fully comply with the trade agreement negotiated with the U.S. Trump said the levies would not apply to automobiles built in U.S. facilities. Under a transatlantic trade deal, the EU had agreed to erase levies on U.S. industrial goods in exchange for a 15% tariff ceiling on most EU products, but the agreement has faced challenges since the initial deal. Markets ended the day mixed, with the Dow falling 0.3%. The Nasdaq gained 0.9%, while the S&P 500 increased by 0.3%. Spirit Airlines is on the verge of ceasing operations as early as 3 a.m. Saturday morning, as a low-fare airline has so far been unable to secure a $500 million lifeline from the Trump administration. That's according to the New York Times. President Trump said on Friday that the federal government was still looking at a rescue plan for Spirit and would offer a final proposal. Dan Schwartzman, Bloomberg Radio.
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2: It's Friday, May 1st. Good evening. I'm Laura Carney.
12: I'm Alex Bloomfield. Here's what's making news right now.
2: The Raptors are back home, hoping to keep their season going as they host the Cavaliers down 3-2 in the best of seven series.
12: The SIU is now investigating the circumstances surrounding the death of a 52-year-old man who fell from a balcony in St. Jamestown.
8: It's a big day at City Hall.
9: So, you are officially a candidate?
8: Nominations are officially open for this fall's municipal election, with lots of people putting their name down to be your next mayor or councillor.
10: The premier has promised to release documents regarding the sale of his jet.
11: That's going to be transparent.
10: But we've still not received them. I asked the finance minister where they are.
13: We've moved on.
29: The Raptors will try to force a Game 7 without Brandon Ingram at home against the Cavs. The Blue Jays try to get back in the win column against the Twins and three games of Stanley Cup playoff action. Sports at 15.
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18: This report brought to you by Search Kings, eastbound 401, approaching here, Ontario, in the collector's right shoulder. Vehicle ended up in the ditch here, so emergency vehicles taking up that right shoulder. It's also affecting the ramp to here, Ontario. The left lane will be blocked off there. Slow from Mavis in the collector's. Beyond that, you're dealing with volume 410 to Leslie, alternating express collectors. Starting to break up a little bit, though. Victoria Park to Kennedy through the collector's, slow through Salem. Westbound 401's busy, Brock Street to Salem. Markham Road alternating express collectors to Dixon, and then through the 410 in the collectors. Northbound DVP, Don Mills up to the 401 moving slowly. Southbound 404 DVP, expect a delay Finch to south of Lawrence. Westbound Gardner, Jarvis to Strawn, expect a slowdown through that stretch of the highway. If you're getting onto the westbound QEW, first volume 427 to Dixie, then a stalled vehicle approaching Walker's Line is blocking the HOV lane. It's causing delay from west to Bronte. Eastbound QEW Gardner combination, Walker's to Appleby is slow. Aaron Mills to Dixie. Islington Express to the Lakeshore ramp at Park Lawn. Approaching Jamison to the Jarvis ramp on the southbound 400. Looks like it's busy as you start to approach the 401. Looking for better results from your Google advertising? 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Now your forecast, Jesse Uppel.
19: Clouds are going to be clearing out as we get through tonight, and there is going to be that risk of frost in parts of the GTA. Zero for the low under clear skies, and tomorrow we're falling below seasonal. Once again, partly cloudy and a breezy wind. Chance of some afternoon showers and a high of only 8 degrees. Looks like another cold night on Saturday night with a risk of frost. Tonight's low, zero.
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2: Happening now downtown, Raptors fans have packed into Jurassic Park and Scotiabank Arena, ready for tonight's do-or-die Game 6 against the Cavaliers.
12: Maury Sherman with KISS 92.5 is there.
30: Can you feel that in the air? Game 6, excitement, here we go. How you feeling?
31: I'm feeling great. I know we lost the Game 5, but it took them everything. It took them the injuries. It took all of us getting cold in the fourth quarter, but it doesn't matter. Backs against the wall, the Raptors are going to bring it, and we're going to take it to Game 7.
12: Tip-off just 30 minutes away. 680's Alex Cicero gets us ready for Game 6.
0: Brandon Ingram has been a massive disappointment in the series, and the Raptors' $40 million man is not playing tonight with the season on the line. Ingram aggravated a heel injury in Wednesday's Game 5 loss, and head coach Darko Rajakovic says he's out.
3: Missing two starters in IQ and BI is a lot, but at the same time, we have enough players on this roster and enough depth on this roster to continue going, fighting and trying to get a win tonight.
0: And speaking in the 5 o'clock hour, coach would not say who will replace Ingram in the starting lineup. Another thing to watch for this evening is Scotty Barnes, who will play but was hampered by a thigh injury suffered in Game 5. The Raptors hoping to continue the trend of the home team winning every game in the series. Tip off from Scotiabank Arena, 7:30. From the Sports Center, I'm Alex Cicero.
2: Happening now on the TTC, a collision involving an LRT train and another vehicle has snarled the commute home on Line 5, the Eglinton Crosstown. The TTC says there is no service between Hakimi Lebovic and Birchmount stations. Shuttle buses are running instead. Toronto police say the collision happened around 5 o'clock at Warden and Eglinton. No injuries have been reported. A similar collision happened an hour before that on Line 6, the Finch West LRT, that led to service disruptions along that line for a couple of hours.
12: 680 News Time 705. The province's police watchdog is investigating after a suspect in a stabbing in St. Jamestown died after falling from a balcony. Toronto police say officers were called to a building near Sherbourne and Wellesley around 11 this morning for reports of a stabbing. One man suffered serious but not life-threatening injuries. According to the SIU, while officers were treating the victim, police were speaking with a 52-year-old man through the door of a nearby unit. That man later fell from a balcony and was pronounced dead at the scene. Police allege that man was a suspect linked to the stabbing.
2: Hamilton police have identified the man shot dead in a downtown high-rise yesterday evening. 19-year-old Talon Williams Parkin was shot in a Hamilton community housing complex near Main and Queen around 6:30 in the evening. He was rushed to hospital where he later died. Police say one of the suspects may also have been injured.
11: Investigators believe an exchange of gunfire occurred inside the unit within the building. During the incident, the victim was struck, and evidence suggests the suspect may also have been injured.
2: Police are searching for two suspects who are both seen running from the scene. They say Williams Parkin may have been visiting someone in the building at the time of the shooting, and that the victim and the suspects knew each other.
12: 680 News Time 706. Nominations are now open for this fall's municipal election. 680's Momin Qureshi is staking out the registration desk at City Hall.
13: Before registration even opened at 8:30 this morning, there was already a line of people eager to get their names on the ballot. At the very front, Sean Allen running for councillor in Scarborough Rouge Valley.
14: I'm the first one here in line again, ready to work.
13: But an hour later, with his two young daughters and wife with him, Brad Bradford finally making what we've been talking about for months official. He's running for mayor.
15: Feels amazing.
13: It's only day one and the gloves are already off with Progress Toronto, the left-leaning advocacy group that supported Olivia Chow's run for mayor in 2023, filing a complaint with the Integrity Commissioner, accusing Brad Bradford of holding a campaign fundraiser in Concord a few weeks ago, which is not allowed before the official campaign begins. Bradford denying it, calling it a smear tactic. As for whether Chow is actually running,
16: we'll talk about election later.
13: She has yet to commit to a bid for re-election. At City Hall, I'm Omen Qureshi.
2: The Ford government is trying to turn the page, but Jetgate is still looming large at Queen's Park. 680's Richard Southern has the story.
10: 2 weeks ago, the premier promised receipts for his private jet sale.
17: As we sell it, it's going to be transparent.
10: But more than a week after it sold, we still haven't received any documents. I asked Finance Minister Bethenthalvy today when we can expect them.
17: That's ongoing. But you know what, Richard? We've moved on. The premier was very categoric that he listened to the people of Ontario.
10: The response not good enough for opposition leader Mara Stiles.
20: Come clean about what was already spent, because we believe that there were probably contracts already signed, possibly some modifications to that jet, and the people of Ontario have a right to know.
10: I asked the minister if Ontarians are on the hook for any fees.
17: My understanding, and I'm confident to say this, that it's de minimis.
10: But we won't know exactly what his definition of de minimis is until we see the financial documents. The premier has said the jet was sold for the same amount it was purchased for. Richard Southern, Queen's Park.
12: 680 News Time 708. Prime Minister Carney is rejecting the idea that Canada might use energy or critical minerals as leverage in upcoming trade talks with the U.S. The Prime Minister made the remarks in an exclusive interview with the Canadian press.
21: We think there's a lot more we can do together, but it's not... I, as you can sense, I reject that characterization of it's leverage. It's looking at Is it in our mutual interest to trade more? Where is it? And if it's not there, we have other options.
12: Carney says the Kuzma agreement, negotiated under former Prime Minister Justin Trudeau, stands the test of time and that he believes much of it will be retained through the renewal process.
2: And you can expect High Park to be jam-packed all weekend. The city is predicting that the park's cherry blossom trees will reach peak bloom this weekend. The period typically lasts for 10 days, depending on weather conditions. In order to manage visitor volume, High Park is now off limits to vehicles for the duration of the peak. If you're looking for a less crowded option, you can see a list of other cherry blossom locations on the City of Toronto website. 680 News Time, 709.
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2: Now the gas price update. Enpro predicts the price will not change at midnight, holding at $1.86.9 a liter at most GTA stations. Coming up in 60 seconds, traffic and weather together, including eastbound 401. A vehicle ended up in the ditch approaching here, Ontario, in the collectors. 680 News Time, 710.
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18: This report brought to you by Don Valley North Toyota. If you're heading out onto the eastbound 401, there's that vehicle in the ditch approaching here, Ontario, in the collectors. Not blocking a live lane, but crews are taking out the right shoulder ramp to here, Ontario. They did clear the left lane there. It was assisting with getting this vehicle out of the ditch. That's why it was blocked off, but not anymore. Still slow from Mavis in the collectors. Once you're through that, it does slow back down from Dixie Alternating Express Collectors to Keele, then from Bayview Express Collectors to the 400, Victoria Park to Kennedy through the collectors, slow through Salem. Westbound 401 volume west of Brock Street to approaching Salem, then it slows back down Kennedy Alternating Express Collectors to Bayview, approaching the Allen Alternating Express Collectors to Dixon. Westbound QEW, they did clear that stalled vehicle near Walker's Line in the HOV lane, so all lanes have reopened. Still slow from Burl Oak to Appleby, but it's starting to improve, that's for sure. On the eastbound QEW, Aaron Mills to Dixie's busy. Eastbound on the Gardner, Islington Express, on and off delays to the Jarvis Ramp. Westbound Gardner slow just beyond Spadina to Park Lawn, on and off, so things getting better through that stretch as well. Northbound DVP approaching Eglinton up to York Mills is slow. Southbound 404 DVP expected delay south of Finch to south of Lawrence. 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Now your forecast, Jesse Uppel.
19: Skies are clearing out as we get later into tonight, and it is going to be a chilly one, so have the layers with you. Zero for the low with a risk of frost. And tomorrow we are falling below seasonal. Partly cloudy skies with a breezy northwest wind and a high of only 8 degrees for the afternoon. Slight risk of a few passing showers, and once again, frost will develop Saturday night. Sunshine to start on Sunday, but increasing clouds throughout the day, a high of 12 degrees, and showers return Sunday night. Tonight's low, zero.
2: 680 News Time, 713. The president and co-founder of the Mandarin Restaurant has died at the age of 78. 680 business analyst Chris McCusker has more.
5: James Hsu started the chain with one buffet restaurant in Brampton and grew it to 29 locations across the province. In a social media post, the chain says he passed peacefully on Wednesday after a long and courageous battle with pulmonary fibrosis. Hsu and his parents immigrated to Montreal from Taiwan in 1963, and in an interview with the Toronto Star last year, he says he opened his first restaurant in Montreal after studying business at Concordia University. He and his family moved to Ontario in 1979, and along with his co-founders, they purchased the restaurant, and the rest, they say, is history. His obituary says Hsu will be remembered for his wit, wisdom, and warmth. I'm Chris McCusker.
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2: It's cloudy downtown and 8 degrees. Good evening. I'm Laura Carney. Here are the top stories this hour. The Raptors will look to keep their season alive tonight when they host the Cavaliers in a must-win Game 6. The Raptors down 3-2 in the best-of-seven series. Jurassic Park is packed with diehard fans ready to watch the game on the big screen. The Special Investigations Unit now investigating the circumstances surrounding the death of a 52-year-old man who fell from a balcony in St. Jamestown. Toronto police were called to the scene around 11 this morning for a stabbing and say the man who fell was the suspect. The man stabbed suffered serious but not life-threatening injuries. And mayoral hopeful Brad Bradford was among the first in line in the City Hall permit alley to file his nomination papers for October's municipal election. Mayor Olivia Chow hasn't said yet if she'll be seeking re-election. The nomination period closes August 21st. 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
24: Good evening, Laura. The Raptors are back at home gearing up for Game 6 of their first-round playoff series against the Cleveland Cavaliers with their backs against the wall, and they'll be without the services of one of their top players as Brandon Ingram is out with a right heel injury. Shedd, Walter, Barrett, Barnes, and Poeltl form the Raptors starting five with tip-off set for the bottom of the hour. To the Diamond, where the Blue Jays hand the ball to Patrick Corbin as they try to even their series with the Twins in Minnesota. Springer, Sanchez, Guerrero Jr., Okamoto, Varsho, Sosa, Pinyango, Jimenez, and Heineman, 1-9 in the Jays' batting order tonight. First pitch set for 8:10 on Sportsnet 1 and 590 The Fan. On the ice, three games of Stanley Cup playoff action with three teams facing elimination happening. The Lightning Canadiens just dropping a puck in Montreal. It's still scoreless in early on in the first period at 7:30. The Sabres look to close out the Bruins in Boston, and at 10, the Utah Mammoth try to stave off elimination at home against the Vegas Golden Knights. You can watch all the Stanley Cup playoff action on Sportsnet. Meanwhile, we do have some playoff hockey involving a Toronto team tonight as the Marlies are looking to even their best of five second round playoff series with the Laval Rocket at 1 right now on the road. Still no score early on in the first period on the pitch. Inter Toronto getting set to run with Atletico Ottawa in Canadian Premier League action, kickoff at 7:30. And in lacrosse, the Toronto Rock open up their semifinal series with the San Diego Seals at TD Coliseum. That game gets going at the bottom of the hour. Sports at 15 and 45 past every hour or anytime at sportsnet.ca.
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2: 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York Regional Police have released photos of a suspect believed to be responsible for firing shots at synagogues in Thornhill and North York. Faiza Amin of City News has more.
11: Investigators say the front doors of Beth Avraham Yosef of Toronto's synagogue was struck by gunfire just before midnight on March 7th. A short time later, Toronto police were called to the area of Glencairn Avenue and Bathurst Street for reports of gunshots outside the Shomayim. No one was injured in either of the incidents. The suspect is described as a young male, possibly a teenager, around 6'2" with a thin build and black curly hair. A vehicle involved is described as an older model black four-door Honda Civic.
2: You can see photos of the suspect and his vehicle at toronto.citynews.ca. U.S. President Donald Trump says he will increase tariffs charged on cars and trucks from the European Union next week to 25%. Speaking with reporters outside the White House, Trump says the higher tariffs will push EU automakers to move some factory production to the U.S.
13: When those plants open, there won't be any tariffs. But we raised the tariffs because they were not, as usual, they were not adhering to the agreement that we have.
2: Both the U.S. and the EU had previously confirmed their commitment to preserving the trade framework reached last July, which set a 15% tariffs on most goods. Coming up in 60 seconds, traffic and your weekend forecast, 680 News Time 720.
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26: In Big League Baseball, things happen fast. Like a 100-mile-per-hour fastball coming right at you. But don't just take our word for it. 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
18: Thanks, Laura. If you're traveling on the eastbound 401, there's still this vehicle in the ditch as you approach here, Ontario, in the collectors. I actually don't see the vehicle in the ditch anymore, so I think they may have gotten it out. But it looks like a couple of OPP cruisers still in that right shoulder. So it's still going to be slow from Mavis collectors. Once you're through that, busy again, Dixie Alternating Express collectors to Keele. Westbound 401, it's slow from the 412 to approaching Salem. Victoria Park Alternating Express collectors to Dixon, although that's starting to break up a little bit. Northbound DVP jammed approaching Eglinton up to York Mills. Southbound 404 DVP moving slowly south of Finch to south of Lawrence. On the eastbound Gardner, it's backed up from the Humber Bridge to the Jarvis Ramp. Eastbound QEW east to Aaron Mills to Dixie's a slow go. Eastbound 403 busy from the QEW to beyond Dundas. Westbound QEW still busy Appleby to Guelph Line. Your next report is at 7:31. Now your forecast, Jesse Uppel.
19: We'll have those extra layers handy because temperatures continue to trend well below seasonal. Tonight, we have that risk of some patchy frost. Clear skies overnight and cold with a low near zero in the city of Toronto. Tomorrow, partly cloudy and breezy with winds out of the northwest. Watching for that slight chance of some afternoon, early evening showers and a high of only 8 degrees. It's another frosty one Saturday night. And then Sunday, sunshine with increasing clouds throughout the afternoon, a high of 12 degrees. So not as cold, but we're still below seasonal. Chance of showers return Sunday night, and then we're back to seasonal for Monday. Mostly cloudy, though, with that risk of scattered showers and a high of 17 degrees. Tonight's low, zero.
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2: The Quebec City mosque shooter wants to be moved to a lower security prison. Alexandre Bissonnette is serving a life sentence after pleading guilty to 6 counts of first-degree murder and 6 counts of attempted murder for gunning down men as they prayed in 2017. His request to be transferred from a maximum to a medium security prison is rooted in his concern for his mental health and protection from some inmates who may want to kill him. You're listening to 680 News Radio. Health Canada has approved a second generic version of the wildly popular GLP-1 drug Ozempic, and it's Canadian. Apotex won the approval earlier today, becoming the second company after India's Dr. Reddy Laboratories earlier this week. The injectable medication is approved for the once-weekly treatment of type 2 diabetes in adults, but is also prescribed off-label for weight loss. A popular music streaming app is trying to make it easier to filter out AI music.
6: Spotify now says it's going to hand out special verification check marks to artists on the platform, intended to distinguish human-made music from AI-generated content. The company says it's taking into account signifiers of human behavior, like whether the band in question has tour dates or a social media presence. Spotify says it'll be a slow rollout, meaning if you don't see a green check mark next to an artist right now, that doesn't necessarily mean it's AI. Mike Dubusky, ABC News.
2: With gas prices sky high, drivers are looking for any way to improve their fuel economy. David Underkoffler of Car Gurus Canada says accelerating and braking smoothly is one of the easiest ways to save. And he suggests using cruise control when you can.
10: Just keeps your car at a steady pace. You may not notice it when you are driving without cruise control, but your foot, you know, it's moving up and down on the gas pedal a little bit. That can use more gas than maybe some drivers realize. So you throw it at cruise control, keeps everything steady.
2: Taking extra weight out of your car will also help with fuel consumption. The federal government plans to quadruple the maximum fine for airlines that repeatedly violate passengers' rights to $1 million. Transport Minister Stephen McKinnon says the current system is not working. The Canadian Transportation Agency is facing a backlog of more than 97,000 cases. In its recent spring economic update, the government announced plans to outsource the complaints process to a third party in an attempt to clear the backlog. In 60 seconds, you'll hear the market minute. 680 News Time, 7:26.
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2: Now the market minute. The TSX finished the day down 73 points to 33,891. The Canadian dollar down slightly to 73.6 cents U.S. Now with more from Wall Street, here's Bloomberg.
29: Cosmetics giant Estee Lauder announced plans to cut as many as 3,000 more jobs and generate a further $200 million of savings to help boost its turnaround plan. The company has a global workforce of about 57,000 employees, and some of the cuts reflect Estee Lauder's push to reduce staff at department stores. Lauder's shares rose 3%. 3.3% on Friday, but overall, the beauty giant shares have fallen 27% this year. Markets ended the day mixed, with the Dow falling 0.3%, the Nasdaq gained 0.9%, while the S&P 500 increased by 0.3%. The Berkshire Hathaway annual shareholders meeting is taking place this weekend. Berkshire shares have underperformed the S&P 500 since legendary investor Warren Buffett announced his retirement a year ago, with longtime top deputy Greg Abel taking over. The company's market value has declined $139 billion over that time. Buffett, though, will be in attendance at the meeting. I'm Dan Schwartzman, Bloomberg Radio.
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2: Good evening. It is Friday, May 1st. I'm Lisa Emerald.
22: And I'm Ali Kevyon. Here's what's making news right now.
2: Well, hundreds of fans have made their way down to Jurassic Park with hopes of seeing the Raptors force a Game 7. Tip-off gets underway in minutes.
22: Happening now in the TTC's Line 5, service is shut down between Hakimi Libovic and Birchmount stations due to a crash.
23: The run to be the next mayor and councillors of Toronto officially kicks off.
24: Feels amazing. You know, this is a really important moment for the city.
23: Nominations for the fall municipal election are now open. Parades, marathons, and construction will make for a tricky drive this weekend. We have a list of the spots to avoid.
25: No Ingram for the Raptors as they try to stave off elimination at home against Cleveland. The Blue Jays doing game two of three against the Twins and three games of Friday fun in the Stanley Cup playoffs. Sports at 45.
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2: It's now time for Rogers Xfinity Internet, traffic and weather together on the ones. 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
28: Good evening, Lisa. 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Eastbound 401 approaching here, Ontario, and the collectors. The collision here, it was a vehicle that ended up in the ditch. Crews now blocking the right lane. They were just off to the right shoulder. Not anymore, though, so you can expect that delay from Mavis. And the collectors to slow down even further. It's going to be busy from, looks like, Dixie alternating express collectors to Keel, and then a collision approaching Morningside in the collectors. It's going to be in the left lane, partially blocking the left lane vehicle here involved. Looks like there's two of them. The one looks like a blue sedan of some sort, pretty smashed up on the front end here. The front end that is quite banged up, just sticking into that left lane. It's enough to slow things down on the approach. Once you're beyond it, should be a good drive on the westbound 401, volume 412 to Salem, and then from the 404 alternating express collectors to the 400. Northbound DVP, it's busy. Eglinton up to York Mills. Southbound 404 DVP, it's jammed. Approaching Shepherd to south of Lawrence. On the eastbound Gardner, just beyond the Humber Bridge to the Jarvis Ramp, you can expect a delay. Eastbound QEW volume, just beyond Aaron Mills to Dixie. 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It's at 7:41. Now your forecast. Here is Jesse Uppel.
19: Clouds are diminishing this evening and overnight, and it is going to be a cool one. Zero for the low with a risk of patchy frost in parts of the GTA. Tomorrow, it's partly cloudy and breezy out of the north-northwest. Chance of a few afternoon showers into the early evening and a high of only 8 degrees. The risk of frost develops once again Saturday night. Tonight's low, zero.
22: 9 degrees right now in downtown Toronto. 680 News Time, 7:33.
19: happening now, when or their season is over. It's as simple as that for the Raptors tonight. The Raps will hope the home crowd will play to their advantage as they try to extend this opening round playoff series to a dramatic Game 7 against the Cavaliers.
22: 680's Luke Shields is following the game and joins us live with his analysis ahead of that crucial Game 6. Good evening, Luke.
25: Good evening, Alan. The Raptors, yeah, they're trying to stay alive in the playoffs and force a Game 7 in Cleveland as they're about to get underway in Game 6 action against the Cavaliers at Scotiabank Arena. The Raps will be without their top scorer in the regular season as Brandon Ingram is out after re-aggravating a right heel injury in Wednesday's Game 5 loss. The good news for the Raptors is that they have won each of their first two home games in the series to even it at twos before that loss on Wednesday. The Raps going with Jamal Shedd, Jacoby Walter, RJ Barrett, Scottie Barnes, and Jakob Poeltl as their starting five in the do-or-die matchup. If the Raptors can push the series to seven games, the ultimate decider will go down on Sunday in Cleveland. Tip-off is just moments away at Scotiabank Arena. Reporting live, I'm Luke Shields.
19: Thank you, Luke. And it's probably just as loud outside as it is inside Scotiabank Arena, with hundreds of Raps fans getting rowdy at the Jurassic Park tailgate party. Maury Sherman of KISS 92.5's Rosin Mocha Show is inside Jurassic Park amongst Raps Nation, getting the pregame vibes.
0: So what are you saying to the team? How are you keeping them motivated? What do you want to say to the team ahead of Game 6 to keep them hype and ready to go?
1: You know, like what RJ said, like when you're at home, we're scrappy, we're a family. We get better and better each time. So just keep that mindset, keep that mentality going into Game 6. Play with fight, play with heart. Play that you're not just playing for the Raptors organization, you're playing for Toronto, and that we love you so much.
0: Go Raptors, go!
1: Yes, sir! Come on! Game 7! We're winning Game 6 right here, right now!
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22: 680 News Time, 735. Well, happening now in the TTC, there's no train service on Line 5, the Eglinton Crosstown LRT between Hakimi Labovic and Birchmount stations. That's due to a collision. Shuttle buses are running between the affected stations on both lines. There's no reports of any injuries. Earlier this afternoon, a collision between an LRT train and vehicle caused issues on a portion of Line 6.
19: Well, nominations for this fall's municipal election opened up today and saw a few people head down to place their name on a ballot. 680's Mohamed Qureshi was there and tells us more.
3: Registering on the first morning of election season comes with a lot of media attention. Just ask York Southwestern candidate Chiara Padovani.
11: Guys, I gotta get someone to take a picture of this. This has never happened to me before.
3: She's one of dozens of people coming down to City Hall today to put their names on the ballot. That includes Brad Bradford, who arrived with his wife and daughters in tow to finally make his run for mayor official.
24: This is a really important moment for the city, the future trajectory of Toronto.
3: Someone who did not come down to register today, Mayor Olivia Chow. So we asked her about it.
13: We can talk about the election later.
3: While she has yet to commit to a re-election bid, she has plenty of time to make the decision. Nominations open today, but they close on August 21st. Election day is October 26th. At City Hall, I'm Omen Qureshi.
22: It won't just be Torontonians heading to the ballot box this fall. City's Rhianne Campbell's in Mississauga and has more on that mayoral race.
14: Current Mayor Carolyn Parrish announced her bid for re-election.
16: What are some of the biggest complaints that you've heard? What do you think that people who are voting in this next municipal election want to see from their next mayor?
18: Well, I think they want us to continue reducing taxes and making them fair. I think they want to see us move more services down locally, as we've been trying to do.
14: Parrish was elected mayor in 2024, filling the seat left vacant by former Mayor Bonnie Crombie. Analyst Zach Spicer says the big question for Mississauga is what happens in the post-Bonnie Crombie era.
26: And I think it is still a bit of a question whether Crombie jumps in as well. So I think the question kind of comes is what does Mississauga want to look like in the future? You still have some things up in the air in terms of growth, development, housing.
22: Parrish is up against mayoral hopeful Alvin Tejo, who also ran in the 2022 municipal election, coming in a close second.
19: 680 News Time, 7:37. Well, a police funeral service has now been announced for OPP Sergeant Brandon Malcolm, who was killed while in the line of duty earlier this week. Provincial police say the service for Sergeant Malcolm will be on Wednesday at 10:30 a.m. at the Coburg Community Center. The visitation and funeral service will be held privately and will not be open to the public. 33-year-old Malcolm was killed this past Monday while operating a police motorcycle on Highway 401 near Burnham Street North in Coburg. He was pronounced dead at the scene. The crash is still under investigation. Expressions of condolence to Sergeant Malcolm's family and friends can be sent through the Sergeant Malcolm Memorial page at opp.ca/news. A book of condolences is also available at the Northumberland OPP detachment for anyone wishing to express their sorrow in person.
22: This is 680 News Radio Toronto. There's a couple of road closures expected to slow down your drive this weekend. 680's Kyle Hawking tells us what you need to know.
4: The closures start tonight on the Gardner, with crews planning to shut down the westbound Gardner ramp to Kipling and the eastbound Gardner ramp to Islington. The Kipling and Islington ramps onto the Gardner will also be shut down for maintenance from 9 tonight until 5 tomorrow morning. On Sunday, the Toronto Marathon will close Yonge from Davisville all the way to Finch. Portions of the Bayview Extension, Lakeshore, and some downtown streets too.

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6: This report is brought to you by Subaru Canada. If you're heading out onto the eastbound 401 approaching here, Ontario, in the collector's right lane, closed off. The collision vehicle ended up in the ditch here. Slow from Mavis Collectors, then volume Dixie Alternating Express Collectors to Keele. Approaching Morningside Collectors, left lane closed with the collision. Slow on the approach. Westbound 401, slow go. Brock Street to Salem, 404 Alternating Express Collectors to Keele. Northbound DVP approaching Eglinton to York Mills, moving slowly. Southbound 404 DVP approaching Shepherd to south of Lawrence, you can expect a delay. Eastbound on the QEW, Aaron Mills to Dixie's a slow drive. Eastbound Gardner, expect a delay approaching Jameson to the Jarvis Ramp. It's the all-weather drive main event. 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Your next report at 7:51. Now your forecast. Here is Jesse Uppel.
7: It's a chilly evening with clouds clearing out tonight as we drop down to zero with a risk of frost in parts of the GTA. Tomorrow, it's a cold start to the weekend. Temperatures only climbing up to about 8 degrees for the afternoon. Partly cloudy skies with a breezy northwest wind. A few afternoon showers are possible and then sunshine to start on Sunday. Increasing clouds, a high of 12, and showers return Sunday night. Tonight's low, zero.
2: In Toronto right now, it is 9 degrees, feeling more like 8 with a partly cloudy sky. 680 News Time, it's 7:43. Well, Health Canada has approved the second generic version of the brand name drug Ozempic, this one manufactured by Canadian company Apotex. The authorization comes just 3 days after Health Canada approved the first generic version of Ozempic made by the Indian company Dr. Reddy's Laboratories. The injectable medications are approved for the treatment of type 2 diabetes in adults, but are often prescribed off-label for weight loss. And now we have an update here on that closure on Line 5 of the TTC. It seems regular service is now resuming between Hakimi, Lebovic and Birchmount stations. Coming up next in 60 seconds, your top headlines and sports.
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2: It is 9 degrees, feeling more like 6 with a partly cloudy sky here in Toronto. Good evening, I'm Lisa Emerald, and here are the top stories this hour. Well, tons of fans have made their way down to Jurassic Park this evening to cheer on the Toronto Raptors as they try to extend the series to a Game 7 with a win tonight. We'll have your full sports report in just seconds. But first, the nominations for this fall's municipal election opened up today. Brad Bradford was one of the many to make an appearance and place his name down on a ballot to make the run for mayor. But the one person who wasn't seen, current Mayor Olivia Chow. Anyone who wants to run has until August 21st to file their nomination. And you'll need to pull out that coat again if you plan to head out this evening. The GTA currently under a yellow frost advisory with temperatures expected to drop overnight. We will see some patchy frost and it's expected to last until about Saturday night for some areas across the GTA. It's now time for sports from Sportsnet 590 The Fan. Good evening, Luke Shields.
3: Good evening, Lisa. The Raptors are fighting for their playoff lives right now as they're playing host to the Cleveland Cavaliers in Game 6 action at Scotiabank Arena. No Brandon Ingram for the Raps. He's out with a right heel injury. The Raptors just scored their first points of the game, and it comes courtesy of a Jamal Shedd three-ball to make it 6-3 in favor of the Cavaliers early on in the first quarter. On the diamond, the Blue Jays, a little less than 30 minutes from first pitch in the middle game of their three-game set with the Twins in Minnesota. Veteran lefty Patrick Corbin gets the start on the mound for the Jays with first pitch set for 8:10 on Sportsnet 1 and 590 The Fan. To the Stanley Cup playoffs, where three teams are facing elimination tonight with three-game sixes on the schedule. Happening now, the Canadiens trying to eliminate the Lightning. They're scoreless late in the first. And with the Sabres up 3-2 in the series over the Bruins, they're just dropping the puck in Beantown. And at 10, Vegas tries to send the Utah Mammoth packing. You can catch all the action on Sportsnet. AHL, the Marlies and Rocket doing game two of their North semifinal in Laval right now after the Marlies dropped the opener 3-1 on Wednesday. It's 2-1 in favor of Laval late in the first period. In WNBA action, the Toronto Tempo playing their second preseason game in Minnesota against the Lynx. That gets going at the top of the hour. And in lacrosse, the Toronto Rock trying to draw first blood in their semifinal series with the San Diego Seals at TD Coliseum. It's scoreless early in the first quarter. Sports at 15 and 45, past every hour or anytime at sportsnet.ca.
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2: In a sit-down interview with the Canadian Press, Prime Minister Mark Carney says a new oil pipeline out of Alberta is more likely than not.
9: There is real demand.
10: Carney says the war in Iran and Canada's need to diversify energy exports to Asia all point to the likelihood of a new pipeline coming at some point. Though the Prime Minister also says a new pipeline is part of a larger package with the Alberta Energy Deal.
9: All of that lines up to it's more likely than not, which means more probable than possible. But none of that says it's certain. Still a lot of work to be done.
10: Still, there is not yet a private sector company who has publicly stepped up to build a new pipeline. Nick Murray, the Canadian Press, Ottawa.
2: Well, New Jersey's transportation chief is justifying why a train ticket to get to FIFA World Cup games at MetLife Stadium this summer will cost fans $150. ABC's Brian Clark with the explanation.
11: Getting 40,000 fans to and from 8 World Cup games is expensive, says New Jersey Transit CEO Chris Calori.
12: We have to incur extraordinary security costs, extraordinary labor costs, and extraordinary infrastructure costs.
11: He said a Taylor Swift fan paying $12.90, the usual price of a round-trip ticket, gets an 80% subsidy.
12: If I did the exact same thing for the World Cup fans this year, we would have to subsidize them by 92%.
11: MetLife Stadium will host 8 games, including the final. Brian Clark, ABC News.
2: And we're learning more about a fatal shooting in downtown Hamilton. Police were called to a ninth-floor unit at a high-rise near Main and Queen Streets at around 6:30 last night. As we hear from City's Shauna Hunt, police believe there was a shootout inside the unit.
13: Now, the young man who was struck and killed has now been identified by police as 19-year-old Talon Williams Parkin. One resident says the sound of that gunfire going off was so loud that he thought bullets were coming through his floor. Investigators are also now searching for two suspects who fled the scene on foot, and they say there is evidence suggesting that one of those suspects may have also been shot.
2: Police believe the victim was visiting someone in the building at the time of the shooting and are calling it a targeted incident. Coming up next in 60 seconds, traffic and weather together, 680 News Time, 750.
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2: 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Traffic and weather together on the ones with Mike Davey.
17: Thanks, Lisa. This report brought to you by carsforkids.ca. If you're heading out onto the eastbound 401, they cleared the collision approaching here, Ontario, and the collector's vehicle ended up in the ditch there, but it's all gone. So things now moving just fine through that part of the highway. Does get busy south of Pearson, alternating express collectors to Keele, and then a collision. It's going to be approaching Morningside. In the collector's left lane, shut down there. Minor delays, you pass the problem. Westbound 401 a bit slow, approaching Salem. That's starting to ease off. Then it slows back down. Victoria Park, alternating express collectors to Bayview. Keele to the 400 in the express. Once you're through, that should be a good drive. Eastbound QEW Gardner combination, approaching Mississauga Road to Dixie, moving slowly. Then approaching Jamison to the Jarvis Ramp. If you're heading up the northbound DVP from there, approaching Lawrence up to York Mills, you can expect a delay. Southbound 404 DVP, it's busy from approaching Shepherd to south of Lawrence, and then through that, reports of a collision just south of York Mills in the HOV lane. Ready to get rid of that old car? Donate it today at carsforkids.ca. That's cars with a K. Donation is super easy, and you'll get a maximum tax credit. Your next report is at 8:01. Now your forecast, Jesse Uppel.
18: It's a chilly night across the GTA. Once again, frost advisories in effect as temperatures drop close to the freezing mark later tonight under clear skies. Tomorrow, it's partly cloudy and breezy with a slight chance of some afternoon, early evening showers, a high of only 8 degrees. Frost develops once again Saturday night, and then sunshine to start off on Sunday with increasing clouds throughout the day. A high of 12 degrees Sunday afternoon. Showers return Sunday night, and then we're back to around seasonal on Monday, but we're mostly cloudy and unsettled with scattered showers and a high of 17. Tonight's low, 0.
2: In Toronto right now, it's 9 degrees, feeling a bit more like 8 with a partly cloudy sky. 680 News Time, 753.
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2: 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David Underkoffler with Car Gurus Canada says driving smoothly will help you save on gas.
22: One of the biggest uses of gas in a vehicle is when you are accelerating. So if you can kind of lighten up a little bit, that's one of the easiest ways to save on gas for sure.
2: Underkoffler says using cruise control when possible, making sure your tires are at the proper PSI, and using your air conditioning instead of rolling down your windows when you're on the highway will also help you to save some money. Well, Britney Spears has checked herself into a rehab program while she awaits her first court appearance for an alleged incident in early March. ABC's Alex Stone has the details.
23: Britney Spears has a court date on Monday morning. Now the prosecutors have filed a charge against her. It is a single count of misdemeanor DUI. Now this all goes back to the night of March 4th. The California Highway Patrol saying it got calls of an erratic driver. 911 callers said a BMW was weaving in and out of lanes and speeding. When the Highway Patrol pulled over that BMW, they say Britney Spears was in that driver's seat.
2: If she pleads guilty, she would avoid jail, but she would get probation for 12 months and would have to go to DUI classes. Well, refugees in Canada will now need to pay out of pocket for a part of their prescription drugs and health services. It's all due to changes to Canada's interim federal health program, which used to provide complete coverage to refugees for things like mental health counseling and dental and vision care until they became eligible for provincial benefits. Starting today, refugees will now need to pay $4 for every prescription and 30% of the cost of supplemental health products and services. More than a dozen organizations, including the Canadian Medical Association and the Canadian Pediatric Society, have warned that refugees cannot afford those co-payments and their physical and mental health will suffer. Coming up next, we'll take a look at the Market Minute.
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27: President Trump says he's raising tariffs on cars and trucks from the European Union to 25%, claiming that the bloc had failed to fully comply with the trade agreement negotiated with the U.S. Trump said the levies would not apply to automobiles built in U.S. facilities. Under a transatlantic trade deal, the EU had agreed to erase levies on U.S. industrial goods in exchange for a 15% tariff ceiling on most EU products. But the agreement has faced challenges since the initial deal. Markets ended the day mixed with the Dow falling 0.3%. The Nasdaq gained 0.9%, while the S&P 500 increased by 0.3%. Spirit Airlines is on the verge of ceasing operations as early as 3 a.m. Saturday morning, as a low-fare airline has so far been unable to secure a $500 million lifeline from the Trump administration. That's according to the New York Times. President Trump said on Friday that the federal government was still looking at a rescue plan for Spirit and would offer a final proposal. Dan Schwartzman, Bloomberg Radio.
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3: 3 meters. Remember that, if nothing else. 3 meters is how far away you should stay.